You feel that? Feel the emotion in his voice, love it, and the lyrics as well. Stephen Stanley, No Hopeless Soul, AB Shark, Josiah Queen and Warm Republic getting us into our Saturday morning. It is 14 minutes past 8 and 10 with you through until midday here on this Saturday, the 19th of September. Where is the month going? We'll be in October in a blink, then it'll be November, and then, hey, you know what? It'll be Christmas. But before we get there, back to today. How are you today? You doing all right? I was wide awake at 3:30 this morning, not sure what was happening there. And then it's that kind of awkward thing because I get up around 6. I'm like, okay, I saw 3:30 and then I saw 4:30, 4:45. And I'm like, okay, should I just get up? Should I just get up and just start my day? And then, of course, you start drifting and the alarm wakes you back up and you're like, okay, now I feel worse than if I probably should have just gotten up at 5 o'clock instead of 6. But anyway, there you go. It's nice to be here this morning. I trust you well. Had yourself a great weekend. Massive day on this day back in 1975. Now, I know that's a little way away for some of us, but this thing that happened this day back in 1975... started in this particular country and it went global and it is now global and still global and it's an absolute hit. What is it? Is the question. Well, we'll unpack that, as you know, throughout the show. And it was an award-winning hard rock album that was released on this day back in 1988. I remember my brother buying this on CD at the time. Maybe you did too. We'll unpack that throughout the show as well. An interesting true or false, and Who Am I is about an actor and comedian who you will know. He's a very, very funny man and one of my favorites as well. And to be honest, I'm a bit selective when it comes to comedians. Some of them I'm just like, that's really not that funny. But this guy I think is just genuinely funny and would be a really good friend to have, I think. He'd just be a hoot. On a serious note, Jonathan Doyle joins is later in the hour to talk about mindset. And look, before we go any further, should we just do this?

0: I mean, okay, I wasn't really watching the game last night, if I'm honest. I was keeping an eye on it. And it got to the end of the third quarter, and I said to my wife, oh, this is not looking good. This is not looking good. So you can imagine my surprise when I kind of checked the score just before I went to bed and went, oh, my goodness. What did they just do? How good was that? How good was that? Now, the question is, what was the excitement level when the final siren went off? And I've got a question about that, which we'll do after Hootie and the Blowfish next.
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from 1994, Hootie and the Blowfish, Only Want to Be With You, from their brilliant, brilliant, brilliant debut album, Cracked Rear View, which I remember buying back then as a young 20-year-old thereabouts. Actually, my friend bought it and got me onto it, and I went, this album is brilliant. And you know, there's just occasionally albums that just have so many songs on them that are just like, these are all good songs. There's not really a bad song on the album. If you've never listened to that album, Cracked Rear View, I would encourage you to do it. If you like that song, you'll love the album. It is awesome. Okay, we did talk about this earlier. Let's go back into this because, let's be honest, it was a bit of a big night, wasn't it, for Perth last night? Okay, so it was an amazing turnaround, and I said earlier, I looked at the game on and off throughout the game, and it got to three quarters, and I went, yeah, this is not looking too good. This is not looking too good. So I want you to be really honest right now. 0429 985 985. When they got to the end of three quarters, what did you think? Do you think it was gone? Did you think it was gone? Be honest. Be honest. Or did you have a little hope and a spark that the guys could pull it off? To be honest, I turned the TV off and I went, yeah, that's done. That's done and dusted. How wrong was Timothy? So I'm throwing myself under the bus first. But what did you think at three-quarter time? Were you one of the faithful that went, I think we've still, I just feel like there's something in this? Or were you like, yeah, nah, TV's off. I'm done. They're out. Go on, be honest. 0429 985 985. And if you want to tag on to that, how did you feel at the grand siren? How did you celebrate? And is it repeatable? In a text message on 0429 985 985. Get in touch this morning, let me know. Were they out of it at three-quarter time? What did you think? Or did you have a spark that they were going to pull it off? And how did you celebrate when the grand final, when the siren went at the end? Yeah? What did you say? What did you yell? Is it repeatable? Text it through if you can, if it's safe and clean. 0429 985 985. 24 past 8. Still trying.

0: Jose is too sweet, and we are messengers. Faith, hope, love. 28 minutes away from 9 o'clock. It is Tim on your Saturday morning here at Sunshine. About to chat with Jonathan Doyle. He's a life coach, author, speaker, global speaker at that. And he's joining us to talk about mindset, which I was actually having this conversation with somebody earlier this week. And some of the percentages around what we think, how we repeatedly think what we think, and the bent on that towards negativity is really, really interesting. And I find it fascinating. And of course, it all starts with what's happening between our ears. Really, really important. It's a good conversation coming up with Jonathan Doyle in just a tick, as well as some music from Fleetwood Mac. Some debris on Kwinana Freeway northbound before Berrigan Drive in Coburn Central. We've got some metal over the left and the centre lanes there. Not sure what that is all about, but something to be aware of. Kwinana Freeway northbound before Berrigan Drive in Coburn Central. Metal over the left and centre lanes. If you're in that area, drive safe. And if you do spot other issues, 0429 985 985. 17 degrees at the moment, on the way to a top of 20 with a shower or two for our Saturday and our Sunday, with a top of 22 tomorrow. Bit of sun on Monday, 23, and partly cloudy conditions Tuesday with a top of 22 degrees. You are being very honest this morning, and I appreciate that. We did ask for that on the text line, 0429 985 985. A lot of us were watching the game last night, and perhaps a lot of us at three-quarter time flicked off the box and went, not sure I want to see where this is going. So I am asking this morning, at three-quarter time, did you write the Dockers off? Be honest. Did you write them off? Did you turn the TV off in disgust and go, well, that's that? I did. I wasn't really keeping an eye on the game, but I was like, at three-quarter time, I said to my wife, I don't think they're coming back from that. Flicked the box off and went and did some work. And of course, checked the score before I went to bed and went, oh my goodness, what did they just do? And I'm asking you this morning, did you write them off? Be honest. At three-quarter time, you're like, yeah, that's probably not going to happen. A lot of you texting through with your thoughts this morning, and I do appreciate your honesty. If you'd like to add your thoughts, 0429 985 985. Tracy, morning Tim. I gave up on the game when Sydney reached 50. I didn't think they'd come back, and I couldn't believe my eyes when I looked at the newspaper this morning, and I was elated. Absolutely. Nancy, all the way. Somebody else, I was going to turn it off at three-quarter time. Holy Spirit told me they're going to win, so I kept watching and waiting for their awesomeness. Well, clearly those of us who aren't in touch with the Holy Spirit turned it off. We were wrong, but thank you for your text this morning. Steph saw the halftime score, decided not to check again, was very surprised and relieved to see they had won. Absolutely, Steph. Good to hear from you this morning too. Adeline, don't see the point in watching football, but I asked Google at 9 o'clock what the scores were, then sent the appropriate gifts to my friends who don't watch either. Will I rub it in Simon's face as an Eagles supporter? Absolutely. Well, that begs another question. If you are generally an Eagles supporter, have you jumped on board the Freo bandwagon as they are now in the grand final? So a couple of thoughts this morning. Did you flick off the box at three-quarter time and go, yep, this is done? Did you really? Or did you have a hope that they were going to pull it off? You can answer that one. Or are you an Eagles supporter generically, but now you've jumped onto the Dockers bandwagon as we approach the grand final? Would love to hear from you this morning. 0429 985 985.
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2: I've got on the line with me once again, Jonathan Doyle. Jonathan's an executive consultant, a global speaker and author, and it is always great to be chatting with you, Jonathan. Jonathan, thanks for your time.
3: Love it, Tim. Great to be back and looking forward to hopefully sharing something of value with everybody today.
2: Look, we're talking about mindset and, you know, people might be surprised, and I was surprised when I read the stats. 95% of what we think is repetitive and 80% of what we think is negative. It's a pretty tough space to start life from, isn't it? 80% negative, 95% repetitive. The chances of having a positive mindset for a lot of us, that's going to be a struggle.
3: You know, it's interesting. To have a negative mindset is to be doing exactly what nature designed us to do. I've been teaching this for years. As a species, historically, the optimists died. you know, until quite recently, the cave person that went and explored over the furthest mountain tended not to come back. You know, the optimist that was like, "Nah, stand back, I've got this saber-toothed tiger," didn't tend to survive. So surprisingly, pessimists tended to be a little bit more optimized for long-term survival. I think the first thing is, you know, that we got to realize is, of course, the threats that our ancestors faced are pretty much gone. You know, the anxiety that so many of us are facing, that's actually got a lot to do with just the environments that we inhabit. Like, there's so many stimuli coming at us, both from digital devices and everything else, and mortgages and kids and everything we're all dealing with. So it is very understandable that a lot of us can find ourselves struggling to, you know, have a positive mindset. So all I'd say to people is, number one, if you find it hard to be positive, don't beat yourself up, right? You're not going to move forward by making yourself the enemy in this story. I guess the most important thing is to try and figure out what's important to you and what you want. And this is where mindset is going to help you, because if you don't know what you want and what's important to you, then there isn't a great reason to try and change how you're thinking. Mm. But get clear on what you want. And then the last thing is just to say, if anybody finds mindset and getting a positive mindset difficult, the reason they find it difficult is this. It's because it's difficult. It's difficult. It's hard. So you've actually got there's two parts to it. One is consciousness. So you just have to try and be a little bit more aware of what you're thinking. Second is to replace it, like is to try and just be aware of it first and then put other stuff in there. I also remind people of the other thing is to think about state. So state is simply our physiological state. It is no surprise that if you've had 3 hours sleep, a dozen donuts for breakfast and a can of Pepsi, you're probably not going to be out there ready to take on the world. So a lot of the stuff I teach is really holistic now. It's like I'm huge on sleep. I'm huge on just trying to eat well. You put those pieces together, especially the sleep piece, you're likely to find, you know, that your mindset's a little bit more positive. Mm. So there is a few thoughts.
2: Yeah, no, I love that. I think it was Joyce Meyer that said, start thinking about what you're thinking about, right? Because, again, a lot of it is just repetition. So creating the awareness piece is hugely important. You then said about having a focus. How long does it generally take? Because there's all sorts of different views around how long it takes to kind of shift things and mindsets and new beliefs and new habits and all that sort of stuff. I mean, I know this is going to be a lifelong journey, but is there an initial period of time where we need to be super, super intentional? Once we've had the awareness piece of, oh, okay, there's the negative, there's the thing. Is there an initial period of time where we can kind of go, at least if I can get through the first 3, 6, 12, whatever it is, months, then I've got a fighting chance of perhaps turning the ship a little bit?
3: Okay, so we've all got a baseline, right? All of us are starting from somewhere. But I really think if you want to improve your overall mindset, here's a couple of basics. Have a look at your media intake. If you're listening to endless doomsday podcasts about politics, finance, war, just that stuff's significant. If you're sitting there watching news all the time, like I basically no longer access any news. Now, people say to me, oh, but you don't know about the world and you're not an informed citizen. I'll take my chances, thanks, because I think it's basically intravenous fear. If it bleeds, it leads. So you want to kind of be focused on the kind of content that you bring into your life. Next thing, focus on who you're hanging around. You know, this is a bigger discussion, but misery loves company. And often if you're negative and you're always complaining about the world around you and the people around you, and you're going to have people doing the same thing. So you want to just try not to be around too many people that are going to inflame that. And then I think the stuff you mentioned, Tim, just consciousness. Sometimes journaling helps, writing down your thought processes. I still think, you know, cognitive behavior therapy has still got pretty much the best, you know, empirical evidence for change. Like actually going, okay, what's the ABC of, you know, cognitive behavior therapy is, okay, I have a thought, there's a stimulus, then I think this about the stimulus, and then I feel terrible. So there is some good stuff to be learned from cognitive behavior therapy, but watch the media inputs, watch who you're hanging around, and try and be conscious, try some journaling, try some CBT.
2: Some great thoughts there from executive consultant, global speaker and author Jonathan Doyle. As always, check out Jonathan's website, jonathandoyle.co. Jonathan, thanks so much, mate. Always a pleasure. Talk soon.
1: 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Sunshine.

0: This is Dr. Bruce Robinson from the Fathering Project. One of the tricks I think that works really well is to somehow involve your kids in your work. Kids love it. They love to see where you work, and sometimes it can be a real hit. For example, I got really annoyed that I had to go away overseas to conferences in my work as a doctor, so I decided to begin taking my children one at a time around the age of around 9 or 10. And I thought it would be a chore, but that I should do it. It turned out to be magnificent. I loved every second, and so did my kids. The other thing that you can do is just involve them in your regular work. And I remember once on Talkback Radio in Sydney, a truck driver told me how he wanted to give his wife a break, so he took his two kids with him on his truck, driving all over New South Wales, delivering things. They'd sleep in the truck and get up in the morning and have bacon and eggs at the truck stop. He never missed a day of work. But those kids, when they got home, came running into Mum and said, "Mum, Mum, best holiday ever. Best holiday we've ever had in our lives." And Dad said, "Hey, I didn't miss a day of work." But the kids just loved it. So think of clever ways you can involve your kids in your work life. If you'd like more information about how to be a good dad, go to our website, thefatheringproject.org.
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0: would love to hear that song live. I reckon that would be an absolute blast hearing that live when you're in a stadium surrounded by, what, 60, 70,000 people and they're blasting that out. Ooh, if you've ever seen U2 live, was that an amazing experience? I bet it was. I bet it was. Elevation of Fleetwood Mac everywhere at 10 minutes away from 9 o'clock. Now, I am playing this again because Fran... I love your text, Fran. This is awesome. So essentially we are asking this morning at three-quarter time, yeah, just be honest, did you write off the Dockers at three-quarter time? Did you? Did you turn the TV off in disgust and go, yeah, that's done and dusted? I did. And yet, you know, they pulled it off and that's fantastic. So a lot of you texting in this morning, did you turn the TV off? Were you honest? Fran, God bless you. I've never been a footy fan, never watched a full game. I'm 70 years young. Last night, I knew in capital letters Freo would pull it off and I watched the entire game. Go Freo. I say go Fran. Fran, that is awesome. I love that so much. Didn't they do well? Now let's just hope they do well in the grand final. Let's not get ahead of ourselves, shall we? Keep the text coming through. Did you honestly turn the TV off at three-quarter time or did you hang in there? 0429-985-985. Hey, just quickly on the roads, we do have that debris still. Kwinana Freeway northbound. This is before Berrigan Drive in Coburn Central. We've got metal over the left and centre lanes. If you do spot other problems, that number again, 0429-985-985. And just a quick reminder, if you're feeling a little lonely, right, there are opportunities for you to connect, and one of them is happening Monday from 10 a.m. at Chatty Cafe in the city, 3 Pierce Street in the city. Essentially, an opportunity just to head along and get connected over a cuppa, have a chat, just go and meet some new people, and put yourself out there and feel a little less lonely and a little more connected, and that's always a good thing. Yeah, if you'd like the details, you can find those online at sunshine.com.au. Vance Joy standing by.
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Vance Joy's Riptide at 3 minutes away from 9 o'clock. It is Tim on your Saturday morning. It is the 19th of September, and we're scooting back to 1994 next hour for our true or false, because it was on this day back in 1994 that ER, remember ER? The show that shot George Clooney to stardom. It started on this day back in 1994, and our true or false next hour is around George Clooney. The question is, did he or didn't he? That will all make sense when I give you more details next hour. Here's Delavitri taking us up to the 9 o'clock news. Roll to me on this Saturday morning here at Sunshine. Good morning.

0: Update.
1: Some stories may not be suitable for little ears.
2: In this bulletin, concern over AI glasses, another overseas nation raises interest rates, and Queensland police out in force. With the details, I'm Garrett Stafford. The federal government is examining whether public servants should be banned from wearing smart glasses in Commonwealth buildings. The glasses have become a growing security concern because of their ability to record and capture information. The move to ban the glasses comes as the government is trying to navigate the growth of artificial intelligence. Treasurer Jim Chalmers says while there are benefits to AI, he's worried about the use of smart glasses.
3: These smart glasses are really icky. All of the feedback that we get, people are genuinely worried about the privacy element of it. Katie Gallagher, as the Public Service Minister and the Minister for Women, is kicking this off by exploring a ban in Commonwealth workplaces. That's a really good place to start.
2: The Treasurer has met with executives from major AI company Anthropic to find ways of maximising the technology's benefits. Japan's central bank has raised its main interest rate to a 31-year high. In a widely expected move, the Bank of Japan increased the rate from 1% to 1.25%, a level not seen since 1995. It comes as major central banks around the world hike up their rates as higher energy prices caused by the war in Iran help push up inflation. WA's Tourism Council says the federal government's plan to slash working holiday visas needs to be challenged. Labor announced yesterday it would cut visas by 43% as it tries to drive down overseas migration figures. Council CEO Evan Hall says a clear message needs to be sent to Canberra.
4: I'm going to call on every local government authority, every regional business, agriculture business, tourism businesses to make your views known. I just don't think they get it in Canberra how important backpackers are to regional towns and regional businesses. We need to let them know that this is a devastating decision.
2: The government will implement a ballot system for backpackers applying for their second or third year in Australia. Queensland police will be out in force across the school holidays with the launch of a statewide road safety initiative. Operation Yankee Spring Break, running from tomorrow until October 9, will see officers conduct high visibility and covert patrols. Speed enforcement, roadside breath testing and targeted traffic operations will be their focus. Sport and in the AFL, Fremantle goes in unchanged for tonight's AFL preliminary final against Sydney at the SCG, with the Dockers aiming to make their second grand final. For the Swans, Lewis Melican replaces injured skipper Callum Mills. Justin McInerney comes in for his first game since round 13. Dockers coach Justin Longmuir says Errol Goulden firms as the danger man for the Swans.
5: Clearly one of the better players in the comp. Fire starter for him gets a bit of their ball movement going. They're not solely relying on him. They've got a really even contribution at the moment. But yeah, he's probably at the top of the pack and we'll have some plans in place. Can't let him run around doing what he wants.
2: Brisbane's Noah Answorth has failed to prove his fitness, missing out on tomorrow's preliminary final match against Hawthorn. That's the latest news and sport. I'm Gareth Stafford.
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7: Weather. Okay, apologies. Not sure what is happening with our news this morning, but we are onto it. A shower or two for our Saturday, a top of 20 degrees. Similar forecast tomorrow with a top of 22 before sunny conditions Monday and a top of 23 degrees. At the moment, it's 16.
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11 past 9 on Sunshine. It is Tim for your Saturday morning with Janet Jackson's Escapade, officially released in 1990. But it was on this day that the album that that song was released from, Rhythm Nation 1814, was released on this day back in 1989, her fourth studio album from Janet Jackson, and received a Grammy Award for Best Long Form Music Video in 1990, Billboard Album of the Year in 1990 as well. So a big, big day for her. Love that song too. And a year before, Bon Jovi released their fourth album, New Jersey, which produces 5 top 10 hits, the most from any hard rock album. Of course, they were under a fair bit of pressure after Slippery When Wet, and I was just rereading some of the history for New Jersey with John Bon Jovi, saying that he and Richie Sambora, guitarist, had demos for 17 songs, and they were flicking through some of that, trying to create the success of Slippery When Wet, their previous album. From music to TV, 1975, on this day, the classic TV series Fawlty Towers first appeared on British TV, BBC Two, in fact, in the UK, and of course, it's now gone worldwide. On this day, back in 1994, the hospital-based drama series ER premieres in America with, of course, George Clooney, Anthony Edwards, and Noah Wyle. And it made George Clooney a bit of a star, let's be honest. So the true or false this morning is around George Clooney, and it is this. And I'd love you to have a guess and see if you think what I'm telling you is true or is it false. And if you'd like to text through, here's the number 0429-985-985. George Clooney once wore his ER scrubs to a Hollywood party because he was running late from filming. What do you think? Is that true or false? George Clooney once wore his ER scrubs to a Hollywood party because he was running late from filming. What do you think? Is that true or is it false? 0429-985-985 if you'd like to text through. Bradley Clemens, Headspace here, 14 past 9.

0: Headspace.
1: Riley Clemens, Headspace at 16 past 9. Tim on this Saturday morning here at Sunshine. And we're in the middle of the true or false this morning. Adeline's going with true. Thank you, Adeline. If you'd like to chip in, 0429 985 985. On this day back in 1994, the hospital-based drama series ER premieres in America, of course, starring George Clooney, and made him a massive, massive star. The true or false this morning, though, is George Clooney once wore his ER scrubs to a Hollywood party because he was running late from filming. What do you think? Is that true or is it false? We'll wrap this up after the calling in just a tick. If you want to chip in on that, we'd love to hear from you. 0429 985 985.
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the calling, wherever you will go, 22 past 9. It is Tim on your Saturday morning. It's good to have you tuning in here at Sunshine. Trust your weekend has started off really, really well. We're in the middle of a true or false. Actually, we're going to wrap it up. And Adeline, thank you for texting through. She thinks it's true. George Clooney once wore his ER scrubs to a Hollywood party because he was running late from filming. Is that true or false? I mean, it sounds completely, absolutely believable, right? But it's actually false. I did make it up. However, George Clooney's character on ER was actually, this is genuine, only originally supposed to appear in a handful of episodes. And of course, he was so popular and so devastatingly handsome, George Clooney, and all the ladies said, that they kept him on and made him a big star. And it was released on this day back in 1994 in America. That's the hospital-based drama series ER. On this day back in 1994. Feels like a lifetime ago, doesn't it? And perhaps it was. Now, I'm not sure where your kids are, if you have kids, and as in what age they are, but there's always a point in school where we've got to go and have a conversation with the teacher, right? And there's some things that we can put in place to do that really well and actually make that beneficial. And we're going to unpack that with parenting educator Michelle Mitchell in about 10 minutes' time. So stay tuned for that. She's got some great keys standing by. In the meantime, this is Sia. Clap your hands. 23 minutes past 9 on your Saturday morning here at Sunshine. It's good to have you tuning in.

0: Horace Frank, thankful. Good reminder on this Saturday morning. It just gone 9:30. It's Tim at Sunshine. And can I ask you a question? And it's not meant to sound critical. It's just an observation because I have started doing this. And partly because I've got a coach and she grills me every day to send me through gratitudes for the day, right? And it's a good thing because it's keeping me on track. And it's also because you can't repeat every single day, right? You can't just repeat yesterday, I'm December for the same. Got to find stuff every single day to be grateful for. And it's pretty challenging, to be honest, but it is making me really be appreciative for, can I just say, the small stuff, which often we can neglect and forget about. And yet, for a lot of us, you know, living in Perth in Western Australia, we're doing all right. It's not easy. And I'm not saying that there's not stuff that some of us might be going through. What I am saying is that we can, I think if we look hard enough, find stuff to be grateful for. Yes? And so that's a good reminder for all of us. Gratitude's a great starting point for any day. When I start my day, what do I look around and go, I can be grateful for this. Life never going to be perfect, but I can still find gratitude along the journey. Is that cool? I'll leave that with you. Michelle Mitchell is going to join us real soon to talk about talking to teachers. And of course, with school holidays looming, we might need to have a teacher, child, parent chat. And she's going to talk about some of the research that just is highlighting how important it is for us as parents to have healthy communication with our school and the benefits of that on our children. When we do that well, everybody benefits. Michelle joins us in just a tick. Quick look at the roads. We've got a breakdown, Kwinana Freeway northbound. This is before Belia Drive in Success. The vehicle is in the right emergency lane. Traffic is moving, but just be aware of that if you're on the Kwinana Freeway. And we have some emergency works, Great Eastern Highway westbound at Guildford Grammar. Access to that road there in Guildford is blocked. It's blocked by the Water Corp who are on site there. So a couple of things to be aware of on the roads. As always, if you spot other problems this morning, 0429 985 985. On our way to a shower or two with a top of 20 degrees. That's our forecast today. Similar forecast tomorrow with 22 before sunny conditions Monday and a top of 23. At the moment, 17 degrees.
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0: It's Tim with you. We've got Michelle Mitchell, parenting educator, author and award-winning speaker with us this afternoon. It is always great to be chatting with you, Michelle. Thanks for your time.
10: No, thanks for having me again.
0: Now, we are talking starting difficult conversations with our teachers. Now, I'm assuming this is our kids' teachers. Obviously, the dynamic with parents and teachers can be interesting, and I think a lot of that is not just the teacher, I think a lot of that is how we show up as parents and trying to also find the balance of standing up for our child, but not at the expense of dishonouring the teacher. Some initial thoughts from you, Michelle, around this topic.
10: Yeah. Well, there's two really key pieces of research that I want to highlight. The first is from the Harvard Family Research Project. They just highlight that students whose families are communicating effectively with the school, kids are more likely to attend regularly, they have a better positive attitude about school, and they get high grades. Mm. So, I mean, what more do you want?
0: Mm.
10: And one of the key reasons that teachers are leaving education is actually they're just struggling to communicate with parents, and that teachers' classroom climate, their well-being and job satisfaction has got a lot to do with parents' appreciation of them. And is that huge? That's really huge.
0: It is huge, absolutely.
10: To me, that's massive.
0: Yeah. It is.
10: Yeah.
0: So I think let's talk about this. Let's unpack this as parents, because obviously there are moments when we need to have a conversation with a teacher, and it might be one of these awkward ones. So the first one is that we appreciate their effort. So just unpack that. This is appreciate the effort piece.
10: Yeah.
0: How do we start that?
10: So we could start by appreciating the effort by saying, thank you for what you're already doing for my child and the 27 other kids in this class.
0: Right.
10: You know, or thank you for making the time to see me. And just that simple sentence communicates perspective that teacher's already making an effort. It doesn't assign blame.
0: Mm.
10: It just acknowledges that they're already showing up.
0: Mm. Number two is acknowledge the heart. How is that different, Michelle, from appreciating the effort to acknowledging the heart? What does that look, or more importantly, what does that sound like language-wise?
10: I think when it comes to teaching, teachers don't show up for the paycheck. You know, they're not just there to tick a box. They got into teaching because they actually care about kids. And when they appreciate that, when we say to a teacher, I really appreciate the role you play in my child's life, like you're actually here to play a special part in my child's life, and I imagine being a teacher is a tough job. Or you say to a teacher, my child talks about you almost every night around the dinner table.
0: Mm.
10: I think what you're acknowledging is the reason why they got into education. And I think that actually pulls on the heartstrings of a person and acknowledges, you know, the motive behind what they're doing.
0: Mm. It's good. Number three is lead with honesty. Now, I know there's honesty, but there's also brutal honesty. How do we find that balance of being honest without being so honest that we're just almost offensive?
10: I think what I mean by leading with honesty is that little bit of vulnerability that disarms tension and shows that your motives are really genuine. So you might say something like, I want to be really upfront. I'm a little bit nervous about this conversation, and more than anything, I want to build a cooperative relationship with you going forward, and I'm hoping we can get a really good outcome with this.
0: Mm.
10: Or something like, you know, this has got the potential to be a tense conversation because I feel a little bit worked up about this topic. You know, like there is nothing wrong with leading with your heart on the sleeve a little bit. And the moment a teacher hears that you're not looking there to win a battle, but you're looking to support your child and you're being really honest about that, they are going to respond to you well. I mean, they're there to do their best.
0: Mm, it's good. I like that. Number four is invite their perspective, which I think is fantastic. I suppose getting their perspective on maybe the situation, something that's happening with your child, something at school. Is that what that means, Michelle?
10: Yes. Too often times we come in with our own child's perspective because we've really heard out our child. So we've got one side of the story nailed.
0: Mm.
10: But coming to a teacher with that curious mind is the ultimate conversation starter, I think. So try and saying something like, you know, lately my child's been coming home feeling pretty deflated, and this is what they're telling me. And they've mentioned these things that are worrying me, but I'd love to better understand things from your side of the story.
0: Mm.
10: So that invites teacher feedback. And I think we've got to remember that teachers see hundreds of kids, and they have a benchmark of normal that is very different than our sense of what's normal for our child in our home.
0: Mm.
10: And we can learn a lot by inviting this conversation in.
0: Yeah, love it. There's lots of good stuff in there, Michelle. How to start a difficult conversation with a teacher, appreciate the effort, acknowledge the heart, lead with honesty, invite their perspective. You can find details at michellemitchell.org. Michelle, looking forward to chatting again. In the meantime, you take care. Thanks for your time.
10: Sounds great.
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0: Okay, let me just explain what I'm doing, because I just played to Ed Sheeran's camera, right? And I just took note of his lyrics. I don't need a camera to capture this moment. And it was a heck of a moment last night, wasn't it? Let's be honest. So throughout the morning, there is a bit of a theme running. Essentially, look, let's be honest. At three-quarter time, how many of us went, yeah, this is done. I'm turning the TV off. Was that you? We've had a few being very honest this morning and owning up to the fact that at three-quarter of the time they went, yeah, I think that's done. We'll turn the TV off. And like me, pleasantly surprised when I did recheck the score and went, oh, okay, right. Didn't see that coming. The question this morning is, were you one of them? Be honest this morning. You can remain anonymous if you like, but at three-quarter time, were you one of those ones who went, yeah, we know where this is going? Either turn the TV off, walking away. We're not gonna watch that last little bit. If you want to be honest, 0429 985 985. We'd appreciate your honesty this morning. And as we get into our next song, Jacob Stanifer, Sunshine, stay tuned after that, because I've got something that is relevant for all of us and we've all done at some stage in our lives. The question is, what is it? More details soon.
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Jacob Standoff has Sunshine. 8 minutes away from 10 o'clock. It is your Saturday morning. It is Tim here at Sunshine until midday. It's nice to have you tuning in. Clissa, thank you for chipping in this morning. Love it. 0429 985 985 asking the question. And just for you to be really honest this morning, were you at three-quarter time last night one of these people that turned off the TV and went, yeah, that's done and dusted? Clissa, I was 100% convinced Sydney was going to win that game, but then I remembered the saying, dead dream. And the rest, they say, is history. We're off to the grand final. Yes, we are. How cool is that? And what a turnaround. What a turnaround. But the question on the text line this morning is, were you at three-quarter time? Were you done and dusted? Do you reckon it was done and dusted? Or did you have a glimmer of hope that Freo could pull it off? 0429 985 985. We are scooting back to 1999. Savage Garden, Knew I Loved You. And Michelle Branch will take us up to the top of the hour. And then next hour, we're going to unpack something a little different. Something we've all done when we were younger. What is that? More details next hour.

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1: Weather. Just after 10 o'clock, it is 16 degrees, but feels more like 13. We are on our way to a showery top of 20 degrees. 14 degrees in the morning, a shower or two for our Sunday, 22, before sunny conditions Monday and a top of 23.
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1: And some words from Psalm 30, verse 5. Your anger lasts a little while, but your kindness lasts a lifetime. At night we may cry, but when morning comes, we will celebrate.
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Love that. Super cool. Brittany Cole, Nobody Loves Me Like You, and The Killers, Spaceband, 8 minutes past 10. Tim, on the Saturday morning through until midday here at Sunshine, really nice to have you tuning in. I trust your weekend has started well. Mine has now had coffee attached to it, which is awesome, so feeling pretty good. And I mentioned earlier in the show that for some reason I was like wide awake at 3:30 this morning. Went to bed at like 10:30 last night. 3:30, I'm wide awake, ping, and it gets to like 4:30, I'm 4:45, and then I almost see 5 o'clock, and then the next thing, my alarm is waking up at 5:45, and I was like, should I have just gotten up? You know what I mean? There's that tension, isn't there? Like, I don't really want to get up, but I'm here staring at the ceiling. So anyway, coffee is now in the system and we're feeling pretty good. And look, a lot of us feeling pretty good this morning too. And I read you at the top of the hour, Psalm 30, your anger lasts a little while, your kindness lasts for a lifetime. At night, we may cry, but when morning comes, we will celebrate. And let's be honest, there's a fair bit of celebrating around the city today after an amazing comeback last night. An amazing comeback from the Freo Dockers. And so there is a theme this morning on the text line. And if you'd like to chip in, love to hear from you. 0429 985 985. Be honest. At three-quarter time, were you one of the ones that walked out in the half, turned the TV off, and went, yeah, well, that's done.

and dusted. Were you? Was that you? It was me. I was keeping an eye on the game. I wasn't that invested, to be honest. But I looked at that and said to my wife, yeah, that's gone. Went off, did some stuff, checked the final score and went, ooh, okay. Tracy, thank you. Good morning. To be honest, I couldn't handle the stress. I was yelling at the TV. I think a lot of us can relate to that part. And so I changed the channel and calmed down. Smiley face. I love that. I don't follow any football, but I was hopeful for them. Thank you, Tracy, and thank you for being so honest. I remember when the Eagles were going through a bit of a rough patch a few years back now. And I found myself yelling at the TV and I said to my wife, I think I'm going to give myself a heart attack. This is not good for my stress levels. So I kind of stopped watching the footy. Somebody else, good morning. We were watching fully invested then, yet my hubby said he feels like turning the TV off, but he persisted. And in the meantime, I was fluffing around in the background doing other things, not paying attention. Then he started raising his voice and whooping, so I ran back to sit with him and watch the last quarter. Really glad I did. Hubby did mention that the Swans looked like they were going too hard too fast at the end of the third quarter. I think he may have been right. Well done, Frio. Well done, Frio, indeed. So what are your thoughts? Were you one of those ones at three-quarter time that just lost faith, or did you stand strong and go, yeah, no, I think they've got this. I reckon they can pull this off. Just something in me reckons they can pull this off. If you want to chip in, 0429-985-985. And look, I do want to quickly also ask, if you are an Eagles fan, who are you going for in the grand final? I know, that's controversial, right? But if you want to jump in on that one, 0429-985-985. Here's Thirsty Mick for you, The Good Life. Ooh. Opening cans at 11 minutes past 10 on the Saturday morning.

0: 17 past 10. Sachina's Hummingbird and Thirsty Merc with The Good Life, and it is a good morning for Freo fans, that's for sure, after an absolutely stunning turnaround last night. And that is, of course, the theme of what is happening on our text line this morning. And I'm asking you this morning, were you one of those people at three-quarter time that you just checked out and you went, yeah, this is beyond saving? What do you reckon? A few of you have been honest and went, yeah, actually, yeah, but the Dockers pulled it off, that's for sure. Michelle? This is the other side of the coin. I also asked, if you are an Eagles fan, now that the guys are in the grand final, are you going the Dockers? Or are you going to be Hawks or Brisbane, depending on who wins tonight? Michelle, Eagles fan, went to their grand final, best sports event ever. Can't do Dockers, sorry, but good luck. My twin is a Dockers fan, so she'll be happy. Thank you for your honesty. Nobler, good to hear from you. I watched part of the second half of the game, saw the Swans were 27 points ahead of the Dockers, thought there's no way Dockers can recover from this. Later when I saw the end of the game, I got a shock. I saw that the Swans were crushed by the Dockers. Miracles do happen. Maybe they can pull a rabbit out of the hat for grand final day two. Well, let's hope so. Getting this far, it would be very, very cool for them to actually finally get the grand final. Josh, can't say I watch the footy all that much, but it is a surprise to be sure. A welcome one, absolutely, Josh. And Caitlin sent a message to my brother at three-quarter time saying, we're done. No ways we come back from here. 15 minutes later, we're in the lead. I know, Caitlin, right? It was that much of a surprise and a pleasant one at that. Chris is saying, go Eagles 2027, go Hawks or go Lions. Thanks, Chris. Appreciate it. So if you want to chip in on this, by the way, we are going to change the topic in just a tick. But if you want to chip in on this, three-quarter time, were you one of the ones that walked out the room and went, yep, we're done, and then had a pleasant surprise? Was that you? Be honest. Or if you are an Eagles fan, are you now going Dockers in the grand final? Or like Chris, are you Hawks or Lions? 0429-985-985. We'll come back after No Doubt and change topic this morning, but love to hear from you on the text line 0429-985-985, 19 past 10.
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Can you believe that song is 30 years old in November? The 8th of November, 1996, that song was released. Oof, 30 years ago. I know my voice just went very high, but that is insane, no doubt. Don't speak. 24 minutes past 10 on your Saturday morning. It is Tim with you through until midday, and there is a Frio theme throughout the morning. So asking you this morning on the text line on 0429 985 985, were you one of the ones at three-quarter time that kind of went off in a huff and turned the TV off and went, yeah, I'm not watching any more of that, and then were pleasantly surprised? And the other question is, as an Eagles fan, are you now jumping on the Dockers bandwagon for the grand final, or, like Chris... Are you going Hawks or going Lions? Depends on who wins tonight. If you want to text through 0429 985 985, we'll keep that running throughout the morning. We're going to change tack, though, just now, because you may have heard the story earlier this week. Two teenagers charged after an alleged break-in at the saltwater crocodile enclosure at the zoo. And a handler who's worked with the 4-meter crocodile has described how dangerous the situation could have been. He reckons they're very lucky to actually be alive, which is valid, right? You're jumping into an enclosure with a 4-meter crocodile. Yeah? I mean, I suppose at the age of 16 and 17, you kind of think something in there might think that that's a good idea. I'm not sure. But it did get me thinking, because all of us, when we were younger, and I don't know how old you are, but when I was younger, we've done some pretty dumb stuff, let's be honest, right? So if you don't mind and you want to be open and vulnerable, what's probably one of the dumbest things that you've done, or stupidest thing that you've done, and gone, looking back, you actually can't believe that you survived? You're like, how on earth did I survive that? Like these guys, in 30 years' time, might look back and go, you know what, when I was 16 or 17, I jumped into the crocodile enclosure at the zoo. That was actually pretty dumb. So what have you done when you were younger, however long ago that was, it might have been last week, that you'd look at and go, yeah, that was pretty stupid, but I survived? What was that for you? Again, if you want to chip in on the text line, 0429 985 985.

0: The weekend blinding lights in Josiah Queen's Dusty Marbles at 27 away from 11 on your Saturday morning with Tim. And look, I have realised that over the years I've probably had quite a fixed mindset, and over the last 10 to 14 years-ish, I've been doing a lot of work on just my own personal development and trying to step more into like a growth mindset as opposed to a fixed mindset. And if this language isn't really clear for you, stay tuned, because I'm going to be chatting with Pastor Steve Wickham from Mounties about fixed and growth mindsets. How do we recognize what we've got, and how do we change? Is there one that's better? And if so, how do we change into something that we'd prefer? That is coming up for you soon. Meanwhile, a quick look at the roads. We've got a crash on Mitchell Freeway northbound. This is after Power Street in Glendalough. It's in the process of being cleared. Traffic is flowing, but there are some vehicles in the left emergency lane there, and towing services on site. So that's Mitchell Freeway northbound after Power Street in Glendalough. Did have a breakdown Carinet Road westbound before Huntress Road in Innaloo. That has now been cleared. Traffic does remain slow in the area, but I think around the Carinet area and the Carinet Shopping Centre, it's generally pretty slow on the Saturday. Aside from that, everything looks pretty good, but if you do spot problems, 0429 985 985. Weather-wise today, we are looking for a shower or two this afternoon, a top of 20 degrees, dipping down to 14 in the morning. A shower or two again tomorrow, 22. And then Monday, we've got sunny conditions with a top of 23. At the moment, it's 18, feels like 15.
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2: Let me tell you about our staff retreat. Every year, there's a walk involved. Now, the word stroll.
3: Was it, right?
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3: was used, wasn't it? No. I didn't put on activewear because I heard stroll and I thought, I can just wear normal clothes, I'll be fine.
2: Wrong you were, Leah. We got to the bush and then it just kept getting a little steeper and a little steeper. That then turned into a 10-kilometer detour.
3: Mm-hmm.
2: And we climbed 37 flights of stairs. It wasn't stairs. It was literal cliff face.
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5: Back in studio, I have Pastor Steve Wickham from Mount Pleasant Baptist. Steve is the Children and Families Pastor there. And today he's in studio talking about a fixed mindset versus a growth mindset. Always good to be chatting, Steve.
6: Yeah, thanks, Tim.
5: So quickly explain that. What is a fixed mindset? What is a growth mindset?
6: Well, it very much comes out of this sort of internal and external locus of control. So it's a psychological principle. But essentially, if you've got a growth mindset, you're able to grow, you're able to receive feedback, you're able to see things you're able to reflect, and you've got what we call insight. So you can, things don't just happen to you. We all have things happen to us in our lives, but we have the opportunity of response. Internal locus of control or growth mindset is talking about, actually, what can I do from here? Where's my power? My power is in what I think, say and do, nothing else. I can't control other people. I don't have power over others. So it's, whereas external locus of control, when we start to play the blame game, in a sense, the issues are all out there and I therefore don't actually have any power over that. It may feel good to put the blame out there or to put the issues out there, but it actually, I throw away my power because my power is in what I can think, say and do.
5: Are we generally born with one of those mindsets, or is what happens to us through life, our upbringing, our parenting, do they then determine whether we tend to be a fixed or a growth mindset kind of person?
6: I think some are more sort of hardwired or biologically, you know, more internal or external or growth or fixed. But definitely there's so much in our commitment to growth, our commitment to being open, our commitment to just enjoying more of this life, because the growth mindset is the trajectory of growth, resilience, of getting better and enjoying life so much more. So it is a bit of both.
5: With a fixed mindset, it almost feels like there's, I suppose, a baseline of fear behind that.
6: Yeah.
5: So I'm scared about certain things, whether I'm even aware of that. Yeah. So I just close down and I have this fixed kind of life because I'm too afraid or something.
6: Yeah.
5: One would sense, Steve, and maybe you can speak into this, that perhaps that comes from trauma or something in childhood that's led me to be a little more afraid as opposed to a little less open. And that could have been, of course, my home environment around my parents even.
6: Yeah, definitely. And fear, and as you say, trauma, those sorts of things are definitely play into it. Any time we've actually got an insecurity where we can't press into it, we can't face that pain. And the theory around all counselling is really, if we can face our pain, that we can liberate, we can grow beyond that. And it's such a key to growth. It's going to be a growth journey right until the end.
5: Yes.
6: You see people in their 80s, you know, still growing, you know, or still being challenged by life. So if we feel like we are encumbered by, you know, this sense of not wanting or self-protection, just to be vulnerable, actually trust it and just go with it. And obviously you want, you know, safe people guiding you in all of that as well.
5: Yeah. Steve, for people listening, they've probably already worked out whether they're a fixed mindset or a growth mindset by what we've been talking about. But are there certain things that we can just skim over our life and go, oh, okay, there it is.
6: Yeah.
5: I think I'm a fixed, or I think, well, I think I'm actually a growth. Mm-hmm. What would we be looking for that might be those indicators?
6: Well, the ability to receive feedback, or the ability to reflect, the ability to be honest with oneself and act honest with one's failings or things that we're not so good at. And I would have to say too that sometimes even if we're internal locus of control or growth mindset, we do still have situations and times when we skip out of that and we're actually more external. And any time we feel like we're disempowered or we feel like we're miserable or we're miserable to live with, you know, that's the key. Okay, what can I do about this? What can I own in this?
5: Mm.
6: And what can I let go? What can I accept that I can't change? You know, I think they're keys. If I had a chance to have 10 minutes to speak to a group on any principle, it'd be this. This is real wisdom. This is the diligence and prudence piece out of Proverbs, you know. So it's really, really key.
5: Okay, fixed mindset versus growth mindset. That's been our conversation today with the Children and Families Pastor at Mount Pleasant Baptist Church, Pastor Steve Wickham. Steve, love it. Thanks so much for your time. We'll talk soon.
6: Thanks so much, Tim.
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0: sometimes it just seems easier to just buy our kids what they need than to give them an allowance and expect them to budget. 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I'm Brett Ryan for Focus on the Family Australia. 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

0: 11 minutes away from 11 at Sunshine with Tim until midday. Shibuzi and Miles Smith, Blink Twice, and Ganga Jang's Sounds of Then. Nice to have you tuning in for your Saturday morning. I trust you are well. Nice to see a bit of sun as well. We are expecting one or two showers throughout the afternoon with a top of around 20 degrees. And we're not far off that at the moment. It's about 17. And it is good to have you tuning in. We've got a few things happening for you next hour. We're going to explore, as we've stepped into spring, perhaps what is something that you do every single spring that's just like, not like a spring clean, but you kind of reset after the winter. We'll have some thoughts about that after 11 o'clock. In the meantime, though, maybe one of those things is getting fit, and in which case, Monday, this coming 21st, from 10 until 11, you are invited to attend a free Zumba class at Billabine Cafe. Now, have you ever done Zumba? I have never. I have friends who do Zumba and absolutely love it. It's an energizing workout that's perfect for all levels. That's beginner right through to dance pro. And look, nobody's watching you dance, okay? They're just too involved and engrossed doing their own thing. Because let's be honest, most of us can be a little conscious on the dance floor. I certainly am. I'm not a problem dancing when nobody's watching. And I kind of have two left feet when I get on the dance floor and everybody's looking at me. But you know what I mean? But it's not that. It's Zumba. It's fun. And you're going to feel fantastic and get active and just feel good doing it. And let's be honest, when you're shaking it to music, it gives you a lift, doesn't it? Gives you a lift. If you're interested, free Zumba, Monday morning, 10 till 11. You can find details online in the Sunshine calendar, sunshine.com.au.
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1: Weather. Mostly sunny with a shower or two for our Saturday afternoon, a top of 20 degrees before a dip down to 14 in the morning. A shower or two again tomorrow with a top of 22. Sunny conditions Monday, 23, and then partly cloudy again Tuesday with a top of 22 degrees. At the moment, it's 19.
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From their 2011 album Patterns, that is Run Kid Run, War Is Over, and we scooter back with Natalie Imbruglia to Wrong Impression from 2002. But it's nice to be with you. 19th of September 2026 at 11:07 on your Saturday morning. It's 10 until midday here at Sunshine. I appreciate you tuning in. Trust you're having yourself a delightful weekend. It was, of course, a big night last night. Very big night last night for the Frio Army. Calling them Army. That sounds all right, doesn't it? Frio Army. And just for WA in general, I think, you know, it's going to be a big, big weekend next weekend as well. So a couple of thoughts this morning off the back of that. If you are a Frio fan, at three-quarter time, were you still hopeful? Or did you, like many of us, turn off the TV and go, yeah, well, that's a foregone conclusion. And you can be honest. A lot of people being honest on the text line this morning, and I love it. 0429-985-985. So be honest. Did you at three-quarter time, if you're a Frio fan, go, yep, I think this is a wrap-up. I'm going to turn the TV off and just call it a night. Or did you have hope that they could pull this around? And if you're an Eagles fan, who are you going for in the grand final? Who are you going for in the grand final? Are you going to jump on the Frio train? Or are you waiting for the Hawks in Brisbane to see what's happening there? Not trying to start divides. I mean, there's already divides, let's be honest. But I'd love to hear from you this morning, 0429-985-985. We're going to be talking about spring in just a moment because it has sprung and something is happening up at King's Park, which you might be interested in. We'll talk about that in just a tick. Savage Garden and Colton Dixon for you before then. This is My Light at 11:09.

0: On your Saturday morning at 16 minutes past 11 here at Sunshine with Tim. That is Savage Garden to the Moon and Back and Colton Dixon, My Light. And plenty of that around today. We've got a shower or two, but mostly sunny conditions for our Saturday. A top of 20 degrees, and it's looking pretty good at the moment. Bit of breeze in the air. But you may not be aware that the Everlasting Kings Park Festival is now underway, and around 300,000 of us are expected to get there over the next couple of weeks, with WA's wildflowers blooming. There's walks, workshops, family activities, and a whole bunch else there to enjoy. One of many things, I think, that you can do at this time of year, because let's be honest, our weather is just so conducive to getting out and about and doing certain things. So this morning, we're going to just park the Frio conversation, which we've been having throughout the morning, on 0429 985 985. And we're going to take a different tack this morning. And I would love to hear from you, because we've all got, when people come into Perth, right, we've all got those, I suppose, those areas, but it's almost like I've got a little track around Perth where I go, okay, we go out here, we go there. These are the points we're going to hit. If we're going to show somebody Perth, there's like our spots that we take them to. So for you, what's your favorite place to take someone who's visiting Perth for the very first time and they've never been to Perth? They don't know anything about it. Where would you take them? Would it be Kings Park, for example? Would it be out to Cottesloe? Would it be out towards the hills and the Swan Valley? What would be your spot that you would take somebody who's visiting Perth for the first time? Let's see what you got. I'd love to hear from you. 0429 985 985.
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Harry Styles on your Saturday morning. That is American Girls and Patrick Mabry. Lead on Good Shepherd, great song. 26 minutes past 11. Now, talking of America, I had a great chat with a friend yesterday morning who is based just outside of Chicago, and his brother is over here in Adelaide, and we had a great chat, but he's never actually been to Australia. And it just kind of got me thinking with the introduction of the Kings Park Festival, which is now underway. And of course, Kings Park is like a massive kind of to-go-to place if someone's going to come to Perth. So I'm putting it out there this morning going, is there somewhere that you have to take someone who's perhaps never been to Perth before and they're visiting for the first time, you've got friends from out of town or whatever, where would be your go-to place to take them? Is it Kings Park or is it something else? Michelle, good morning to you. South Perth, just about to move there. Love that. Rotto is always beautiful. It is. Thank you, Michelle. Ellen and Linda, good morning to you. We often have visitors from Europe. And one of the more quirky places we take them, and this is quirky, Pinneroo Cemetery to see kangaroos up close and personal. I'm glad you added the last part, to see kangaroos up close and personal. But noted, if we want to see kangaroos, that's where we go and see them. Thank you, Linda. Appreciate that. Adeline, Subiaco Theatre Gardens. Okay, I'm not familiar with it. We'll check it out. Thank you. So, for you, favourite place to take someone who is visiting Perth for the first time. Where is that that you go like, hey, if we're in Perth for 24 hours, we are going here. Where is that? 0429-985-985. Would love to hear from you this morning. In the meantime, let's go back to 1987. Rick Astley.

0: Brandon Murphy and Rick Astley taking us back to 1987. Never going to give you up. It is 26 away from midday. And Tim with you through until 12 here at Sunshine. Asking the question this morning, if you're going to bring somebody, if somebody from Perth arrives and you're going to take them around Perth and show them some of the sights, in inverted commas, what will be the first place that you would take them to? And this has kind of been sparked by the Everlasting Kings Park Festival. It's underway now for the next couple of weeks. And I was like, well, Kings Park is kind of like one of the spots, isn't it, with the beautiful views over the city. Maybe it is South Perth, as Michelle's mentioned. Maybe it's Pinneroo Cemetery. Yes, true. Linda, thank you. To see kangaroos up close and personal, or at Lynn's suggestion, Subiaco Theatre Gardens. Rosho is in there as well. But what would that be for you? First place, you're going to take somebody who's never been to Perth before and show them the sights. Where would you start? What's the first place? 0429 985 985. Love to hear from you this morning. Weather-wise, we have a shower or two on and off throughout the afternoon. Otherwise, mostly sunny conditions with a top of 20. A dip down to 14 in the morning and a similar forecast tomorrow with a top of 22. Monday looks gorgeous. Sunny 23. Better cloud Tuesday 22. And a mostly sunny 22 on Wednesday. At the moment, it is 19 degrees.
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2: I got bitten by an ant on my bottom.
1: Twice.
2: Once I thought it was gone. It bit me once. I was like, ah! And then it disappeared. And then when I put my pants back on later on,
1: you know,
2: still
1: they
2: in there.
1: Say ants in your pants.
2: Yeah. What's the rest of the saying?
1: I don't know. They say you got ants in your pants. Yeah. You're kind of like antsy.
2: Yeah.
1: What else?
2: Literally. I don't know.
1: What is this they say?
2: I don't know.
1: Well, why did you ask me?
2: You said, you know what they say? Ants in your pants.
1: Yeah.
2: But that didn't make any sense.
1: Oh.
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0: My wife and I did look at tickets for him in February next year, but decided that the price was a little too steep. Bruno Mars, Treasure. At 16 away from midday, it is Tim here at Sunshine. Really appreciate you tuning in on your Saturday morning, getting close to our Saturday afternoon and me getting out of here. But we are talking about Perth and the Kings Park Festival being underway. And it kind of, well, it's where my brain goes. I went, Kings Park. A lot of people love Kings Park. We're coming into spring, coming into good weather, people visiting Perth, or maybe you've got people visiting for the first time. Where would you take them? Out of all of the places around Perth, what's your first go-to? You're like, if you're visiting Perth for the first time, here's where I would take you first. We've had some great answers through this morning. Tracy, good morning again. We've had students from Japan stay with us. We took them to Aqua, but they were more keen on seeing the beach. So I'd say the ocean or one of our lovely beaches in Perth. Yeah, fair call, Tracy. Thank you. Although it's been a bit of a sad day, hasn't it? Sad week, rather. Sad 48 hours as far as beaches and sharks and things. Chris, Kings Park, thank you. Earl, Kings Park for sunset and the city skyline. Seems to be a theme. Mandy, good morning. Kings Park, an absolute must. Whenever friends come to Perth, then you have to take them to the beach. Cottesloe is a good one. Also head down towards Freer. Lots of cool things down there, including the JL Maritime Museum, and then catch a ferry from South Perth into Elizabeth Quay. Walk off the bridges. Lots of good options there, Mandy. Thank you. That's really cool. What have you got to add to that is the question. 0429 985 985. Someone's coming to Perth for the first time. Where are you taking them first? 0429 985 985.
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0: Okay, dropping in real quick, just to update you, we've had a crash. This is Reed Highway westbound after Alton Road in Bennett Springs. The left lane there is partially blocked. And from what I can see, it looks like it's in a really awkward spot. So just be aware of that. Reed Highway westbound after Alton Road in Bennett Springs. Left lane partially blocked due to a breakdown. And it's in a bit of an awkward spot. So watch out for that. And if you do spot other problems, 0429 985 985. And keep your suggestions coming through. Favorite place to take someone who is visiting Perth for the first time. Where would you send them first? Kim, if it's summer, definitely Rottnest. Thank you. Fran, Araluen, love it. Mandy's back on. A bit of a hike. Worth taking people to Les Murdy Falls. Also, the hills. Take them on a bushwalk. Get them lost, maybe. Haha, no jokes. Wineries, so many great places. Love it when, Mandy, keep them coming through. And for you too, if you've got someone coming to Perth for the first time, out of all of the options, where's your first go-to that they must see? 0429 985 985. Joseph O'Brien for you. Take your time at 12 away from 12.

Love it. Duffy's Missy, Joseph O'Brien, take your time. It is 6 away from midday. It's getting very close to me getting out of here and leaving you to your Saturday afternoon. But hey, really appreciate your text coming through. And the simple question is, we've got the Kings Park Festival now underway, and around 300,000 of us are expected to get there over the next couple of weeks. And of course, Kings Park is an iconic place for Perth to take people who've never been to Perth before or are visiting Perth. And I'm asking you this morning, where's your favourite place to take someone who's perhaps visiting Perth for the first time? We've had a whole bunch of suggestions through. Sarah, thank you. Fremantle for fish and chips. And Sally, definitely taking the Kings Park, especially this time of year. Spectacular. It is, isn't it? Absolutely. We do live in a beautiful city. And look, somebody mentioned Frio. It was a thing that happened last night, right? We've been doing this throughout the morning. Good on Frio. It's going to be an exciting time tonight watching who they are up against next weekend. But man, if they can do what they did. Actually, I hope they don't do it. I hope it's even better next weekend. Anyway, let's leave that, shall we? Let's get into our final song for the show. Here is New Empire for you, Summer Sky. Plenty of that around for the weekend. Enjoy, take care, and I'll see you next weekend. Until then, you take care. God bless.

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2: Hello, I'm Alex Riddell. The Prime Minister has landed in the United States for high-stakes talks on technology and global diplomacy. Toby Goff reports.
3: Anthony Albanese has touched down in California ahead of a meeting at Apple headquarters with Executive Chairman Tim Cook. Showcasing Australia's under-16 social media ban, the pair is expected to discuss the latest in online safety and parental controls. Mr. Albanese says stronger digital guidelines are now more important than ever in the age of artificial intelligence. The Prime Minister will then travel to New York alongside Foreign Minister Penny Wong to address the United Nations General Assembly. Toby Goff reporting.
2: School discipline, less screen time and streamlining teacher accreditation are at the heart of the federal opposition's plan to reform school education. The Shadow Education Minister has unveiled the coalition's policy in Sydney today. It comes after Australia recorded its worst ever maths and reading scores in a global education test. Julian Leeser says their plan starts with root and branch reform of the curriculum.
4: The time to focus on achieving excellence and the performance of our schools is now. The PISA results and the NAPLAN results demonstrate that Australia must do so much better. The coalition today has announced a plan to restore excellence to Australia's schools.
2: National fuel security rules have been extended until late January to ease potential supply pressures across regional Australia as the conflict in the Middle East drags on. The decision allows fuel suppliers to reduce mandatory stockholding levels by 20%, provided they commit to supplying local markets and regional travel routes. The government maintains our fuel reserves will remain secure and the extension will provide flexibility during the harvest and holiday seasons. Donald Trump has announced an immediate ban on major news outlets from covering the White House. The US president is accusing CNN, MS Now and Politico of reporting fake news, suggesting further media bans could follow. Several organisations have already slammed the decision as unconstitutional and illegal, but President Trump argues he's putting the values of Americans first.
5: You need borders and you need fair and free voting. And you know what you need? You need a free press. When you look at CNN, it's just fake. That's why their ratings are no good. It's one-sided. It's never good.
2: Checking sport, Hawthorn goes into tonight's preliminary final against Brisbane at the MCG with an unchanged lineup. The Hawks had a 67-point loss to the Lions last time the two sides met in round 22. The winner takes on Fremantle in next Saturday's grand final. Australia has beaten Zimbabwe by 84 runs in the second one-day, Travis Head recording a century. The hosts bowled out for 272 in response to Australia's total of 356. That's the latest news. I'm Alex Riddell.
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0: Hi, this is Dr. Bruce Robinson from The Fathering Project. We talk about the three things that kids need from their dads, with the initials BUS being there, and the U stands for unconditional love. It's very hard nowadays for kids to feel that your love does not depend on their performance. If you've got two kids and one is good at school or good at sport or well-behaved or believes the same things as you, it's easy for the other one to think, you know what, Dad would only love me if I was good at all those things. Make sure the kids know that your love does not depend on anything, including their exam results. Sometimes we tell dads about the 11th commandment. It's not a well-known commandment. This is the commandment. Thou shalt not covet thy neighbour's children's exam results. It's a very difficult thing for kids when they struggle at school. Indeed, the better you've done at school as a parent, the harder it is for kids. They judge themselves. I was talking to a lady lately. Her husband just always complained about his son. But now his son's done brilliantly. Now his dad's bragging about him. The kid is embarrassed either way. He needed to know that his dad loved him regardless of any of those things, failure or success. So dads, make sure your kids know you love them unconditionally and tell them. If you'd like more information about how to be a good dad, go to our website, thefatheringproject.org.
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0: can all look at the things of where would we want to go and what would be the necessary skills that we would need to acquire to get there. And one by one, just start applying those things to our life. But we need to be holistically well-rounded. So yeah, health and fitness, mental health, spiritual health, our relationships, all that sort of stuff.
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1: Some stories may not be suitable for little ears.
2: Hello, I'm Alex Riddell. The Prime Minister says he's looking forward to meeting with Apple Chief Executive Tim Cook to discuss the issue of online safety. Anthony Albanese has arrived in California to spruik his government's approach to technology and artificial intelligence. He's been invited to meet with Mr. Cook to discuss the issues of child safety and technology. Speaking from California, Mr. Albanese says Australia is seen as a world leader on this issue.
3: And that is why other nations are reaching out, looking at the work that Australia has done. We, of course, will be talking about our digital duty of care as well.
2: Four Victorians extradited to New South Wales are before the courts, charged over links to two Sydney shootings. Detectives allege the group, including a 16-year-old boy, carried out underworld contract attacks where no one was injured. Police allege the same firearm in those attacks was also used in the mistaken identity shooting of a university student. Today, reporter Sarah Stewart says it's widened the investigation.
4: So police now are trying to work out who pulled the trigger of that same gun in that murder. At the moment, these four have not been charged over that death, but police are examining forensics and phones to try and work out who did.
2: The federal government is overhauling national consumer safety rules for the first time in more than a decade. They'll ensure unsafe products are removed from shelves faster. Ministers will soon seek feedback on tougher regulatory powers, online marketplace safety standards and uniform rules for e-bikes. Cigarette smugglers are using airport drug mule tactics to cash in on Australia's booming tobacco black market. Brianna Edibles has the details.
5: Australian Border Force has recorded a rise in travellers attempting to smuggle tobacco and vapes across Melbourne's borders. Officials intercepting four Chinese nationals at Melbourne Airport this month, carrying roughly $250,000 worth of illegal cigarettes in their luggage. It's the latest in a string of tobacco and vape smuggling busts, with Border Force seizing over 214,000 illicit cigarettes and 3.4 tonnes of loose tobacco last financial year alone. Brianna Edibold reporting.
2: And there's been a shake-up in global airline rankings, with Singapore Airlines taking the top spot at this year's World Airline Awards. Qatar Airways has held the title since 2024, while Qantas climbed two spots on last year to finish 12th. Checking sport, Hawthorn and Brisbane going to tonight's preliminary final at the MCG with an unchanged lineup. The Lions defeated the Hawks by 67 points last time the two sides met. The winner takes on Fremantle in Saturday's grand final. Australia's Travis Head has made his first century since last summer's Ashes in their second one-day international against Zimbabwe. Australia won the match by 84 runs. And Brentford has scored three second-half goals to beat Chelsea 3-0 in the English Premier League. That's the latest news. I'm Alex Riddell.
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0: Hey parents, if you're still trying to argue your kids into behaving, maybe it's time to try a little reality discipline. I'm Kate Ryan for Focus on the Family Australia. Reality discipline was coined by Dr. Kevin Lehman, and it's all about shifting the responsibility for bad behaviour onto your kids, where it belongs. 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Chris will clean his room to Mum's expectations before lunch every Saturday. 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For more resources to help your children thrive, go to families.org.au. And while you're there, consider taking our free parenting assessment.
1: A familiar voice when you need it most.
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4: Yeah. Yeah. Pretty good. Very good.
3: Thank you very much.
2: All right. There we go.
3: It was a bit patronising, but that's fine.
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2: Hello, I'm Alex Riddell. The Prime Minister is set to launch Australia's bid for a seat on the United Nations Security Council after landing in California. Australia last held a non-permanent seat in 2013. Anthony Albanese will use the government's record on digital safety as a selling point. During the trip, Mr. Albanese will meet with Apple Chief Executive Tim Cook to discuss the issue of online safety. The Federal Coalition is promising to rewrite the national curriculum and restore discipline in the classroom ahead of the next election. Shadow Education Minister Julian Lisa says they will still seek to emphasise the foundations of Western culture in the curriculum and ensure every school has an Australian flag. The policy has been unveiled less than a fortnight after Australian students recorded their worst maths and reading results in international testing. Beaches in Perth's northern suburbs will remain closed today after yesterday's fatal shark attack off Sorrento. A 63-year-old man was taken by the shark while swimming close to shore. His body is yet to be found. The state's fisheries minister, Jackie Jarvis, says she's ordered the shark to be destroyed.
3: WA police requested that the shark be captured to assist with the recovery of potential coronial evidence. Given the shark had been positively identified, remained in the vicinity following a fatal attack and was considered to pose an ongoing threat, I authorised fisheries officers to destroy the shark if it could be captured.
2: Conservationists are calling for the platypus to be classified as endangered as a new survey reveals a decline in the species. The Australian Conservation Foundation research estimates populations may have shrunk by as much as 30%. Foundation spokesperson Jeff Abrahams says platypus are facing threats on all fronts.
4: Our rivers are being changed. There's bushfires and floods and droughts from climate change. There's invasive species and pollution in our waterways. And even bird flu now presents moderate risk to this species.
2: Briefly, Singapore Airlines has been crowned the world's best carrier at this year's World Airline Awards. Four Victorians extradited to New South Wales are due to face court over charges linked to two shootings. Cigarette smugglers are using airport drug mule tactics to cash in on Australia's booming tobacco black market. And at least 21 people have been killed in a car bombing at a mosque in Pakistan. Worshippers were attending Friday prayers when a vehicle with explosives was driven into the building in the country's northwest. Checking sport, Hawthorn goes into tonight's preliminary final against Brisbane at the MCG with an unchanged lineup. The Hawks had a 67-point loss to the Lions last time the two sides met in round 22. The winner takes on Fremantle in next Saturday's grand final. Australia has beaten Zimbabwe by 84 runs in the second one day, Travis Head recording a century. The hosts bowled out for 272 in response to Australia's total of 356. That's the latest news. I'm Alex Riddell.
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0: Hi, this is Dr. Bruce Robinson from the Fathering Project. When people ask us what kids need from their dads, we always say three things with initials BUS. Be there for them, unconditional love, and S stands for special. Help them realise how special they are. Each kid is special and unique, but you've got to actually help them realise that. And we have an analogy, which is that the Sydney Opera House and the Taj Mahal are both very special buildings, but they don't have to out-special each other. Kids are like that. They are very special and unique. Can I just encourage you to look at your kids and ask yourself, what's special about them? Not so much their talents, but something about them, the way they care for people, their smile, their ideas, their creativity. And one of the important things along that line is to make them realise what a special future they have. One of the things that makes teenagers depressed is that they don't think their future is special. They think they're coming out of a photocopier or an assembly line, but they have a unique and special role in life. They may never be the Prime Minister or open the bowling for Australia, but they have a special and unique future, so help them to realise that. If you'd like more information about how to be a good dad, go to our website, thefatheringproject.org.
1: 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Oh yeah! Hear the positive difference.

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1: I've heard the rule, right, when men watch TV, that their brain is using less power than when they're just sitting there thinking.
2: 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You switch off. You just kind of...
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2: Yeah, exactly.
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1: Some stories may not be suitable for little ears.
2: Hello, I'm Alex Riddell. The Prime Minister has landed in the United States for high-stakes talks on technology and global diplomacy. Toby Goff reports.
3: Anthony Albanese has touched down in California ahead of a meeting at Apple headquarters with Executive Chairman Tim Cook. Showcasing Australia's under-16 social media ban, the pair is expected to discuss the latest in online safety and parental controls. Mr. Albanese says stronger digital guidelines are now more important than ever in the age of artificial intelligence. The Prime Minister will then travel to New York alongside Foreign Minister Penny Wong to address the United Nations General Assembly. Toby Goff reporting.
2: School discipline, less screen time and streamlining teacher accreditation are at the heart of the Federal Opposition's plan to reform school education. The Shadow Education Minister has unveiled the Coalition's policy in Sydney today. It comes after Australia recorded its worst ever maths and reading scores in a global education test. Julian Leeser says their plan starts with root and branch reform of the curriculum.
4: The time to focus on achieving excellence and the performance of our schools is now. The PISA results and the NAPLAN results demonstrate that Australia must do so much better. The Coalition today has announced a plan to restore excellence to Australia's schools.
2: National fuel security rules have been extended until late January to ease potential supply pressures across regional Australia as the conflict in the Middle East drags on. The decision allows fuel suppliers to reduce mandatory stockholding levels by 20%, provided they commit to supplying local markets and regional travel routes. The government maintains our fuel reserves will remain secure and the extension will provide flexibility during the harvest and holiday seasons. Donald Trump has announced an immediate ban on major news outlets from covering the White House. The US president is accusing CNN, MS Now and Politico of reporting fake news, suggesting further media bans could follow. Several organisations have already slammed the decision as unconstitutional and illegal, but President Trump argues he's putting the values of Americans first.
5: You need borders and you need fair and free voting. And you know what you need? You need a free press. When you look at CNN, it's just fake. That's why their ratings are no good. It's one-sided. It's never good.
2: Checking sport, Fremantle have arrived back in Perth after booking a spot in the AFL Grand Final. They'll take on the winner of this evening's preliminary final between Brisbane and Hawthorn at the MCG. In the AFLW, Melbourne have defeated Carlton. It was Sydney over Port Adelaide and Geelong recorded a win over Collingwood. Supercars teams have rejected a proposal to bring back compulsory door numbers, wanting to retain the prime spot for sponsors. Cronulla head into tonight's elimination clash against the Roosters as underdogs. That's the latest news and sport.
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9: Reading from the book of Psalms, chapter 23, verse 1 to 3. The Lord is my shepherd, I have all that I need. He lets me rest in green meadows. He leads me beside peaceful streams. 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

Sunrise Saturday afternoons with Simon on Sunshine. Hope you and trust that you are having an amazing day. Showers easing today, tomorrow, and then sunny for the rest of the week, Monday to Thursday, I think. That was Coldplay, Speed of Sound. Got some great music coming up this hour. And also over this hour, I'll be talking about some DIY projects that I'm doing. Some stuff that, well, I got a few ideas of what not to do and how to stay alive while doing them. You're

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fighter, Keith Urban. You're on Sunshine with Simon. He incidentally did a YouTube video when he was married to Nicole Kidman. It's an absolute cracker. She's mouthing the words. They're singing in a car when they had happier times. Well, coming up, even at my worst, I'll be talking about some DIY, how to stay alive while doing them. This is Love Me Not, Raven Lanae on Afternoons with Simon on Sunshine.

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Even at my worst, Belunca. You're on Saturday afternoons with Simon on Sunshine. Well, we've been talking this hour about DIY. Are you a DIY Daryl or DIY Daryl? Do you do it yourself? Well, I had a mate moving and I thought, well, you know, instead of paying for moverless and trucks and that, we'll just do it ourselves. So here I am with a young strapping lad and we're carrying... carrying couches and fridges through this tiny doorway. What is it about fridges, washing machines, couches and doorways? I mean, do you think the people that design these go, what's the measurement of the doorway? Is it 700 mil? Great. We're going to make everything 702 mil. So here I am. I'm going backwards. Like, I don't know why I go backwards, but I'm the bloke that always goes backwards, which is probably a metaphor for life. But anyway, so I'm carrying this couch. It's one of those spongy, horrible, awkward couches. And I've got my hands around the outside. You know where this is going, right? This young fella goes, all right, yeah, push, push. Yep, you're fine. And as we go through, both my knuckles just grate, absolutely get grate. Like, they literally shafted skin off my hands. Well, it wasn't much fun. He had a bit of a laugh, though, which was pretty funny. But I got my own back because he was a tradie and probably still is, has his own toolbox. Anyway, we've had to undo some stuff and he gets his tech gun and, you know, you can solve anything with a tech gun and a couple of hammers. So he gets his tech gun out and he puts his toolbox down. He's undoing this bit of furniture so he can put it on the trailer. He turns around, trips over the toolbox and goes flat in his face. I don't know why I find that so funny. But, well, you know, if you hadn't laughed so hard when you ripped the skin off my fingers, I probably wouldn't have laughed so much. Anyway, I got around him, got him a cuppa, and he was fine. A little embarrassed. But I still remember I used to do a lot of DIY stuff with my dear old opa. And I remember the last words he said to me before he passed away. He said, Simon, are you still holding the ladder? You're on Sunshine. This is Today's the Day with Pink. Stick around, got more to come.

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2: 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And one by one, just start applying those things to our life. But we need to be holistically well-rounded. So yeah, health and fitness, mental health, spiritual health, our relationships, all that sort of stuff.
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Nice Girls singing Stop on Sunshine with Simon Saturday afternoons. Enough S's there for you. I think we covered every S. You've got Call on Me, Starly, and after that I'm going to talk to you about what you can do with your toddlers early next week. It's worth listening to.

That was, of course, Call On Me, Starley. You're on Saturday afternoons with Simon. Well, do you have toddlers? Tuesday the 22nd might just be for you. Toddler Dance and Music Connect. 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You can join them at North Coast Baptist Church, North Coast Church in, they could be Baptist, not sure, but get along there. Whatever denomination you are, you can go along. You'll be more than welcome. And if you're not a denomination, go out anyway. North Coast Church in Balcatta for a fun-filled music, dance and community-driven morning. Now, it's aged for children from 6 months to 5 years. They'll provide music, dancing and get this, some morning tea. Don't you love that? Home-cooked biscuits. Don't forget a barista coffee for the attending adults, and they want a space where mornings are fun-filled and genuine connection. Sounds like a great community event to get involved. There's a small cost of $5. 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North Coast, non-denominational Church, 154 Batacata Road. That and all things happening around the city, the metropolitan area, go to sunshinewithano.com.au. Click connect, find an event that you can be a part of. There's no excuses. You don't have to be alone. You can get connected. We've also got a church directory there. If you're not part of a church, go and just find a church near you. Go and try a few churches and see which one fits you. They're more than just a community. They're a community of faith. This is Valerie, Steve Winwood. Stick around. I've got great music coming your way.

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Brand new Kobe James. You're on Saturday Afternoons with Simon on Sunshine. Well, this next song hit number one in the UK in January 99. Plenty of people remember the video. It was a chart topper too. The voice belongs to Camille Yarbrough. Fatboy Slim sampled her earlier song, Take Your Praise. And that's a lovely name, isn't it? Take Your Praise. I don't know where you're going to take the praise to. But, and you know, when you see the video, that awkward dancing, right? Director Spike Jones, he stars in the video and he leads a dance group outside a cinema while passers-by look on. It's probably the only music video you look at and you go, yep, I could do that. Well, I could do that too. Coming up the next day, I'll have some dance classes for you from the calendar. Got great music coming and a few more funny little things about what it's like when you DIY Daryl and decide to do things yourself that you should have paid someone else to do. Kick back. This is Fatboy Slim Praise You. You're on Sunshine.

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1: Some stories may not be suitable for little ears.
2: Hello, I'm Alex Riddell. The Prime Minister has landed in the United States for high-stakes talks on technology and global diplomacy. Toby Goff reports.
3: Anthony Albanese has touched down in California ahead of a meeting at Apple headquarters with Executive Chairman Tim Cook. Showcasing Australia's under-16 social media ban, the pair is expected to discuss the latest in online safety and parental controls. Mr. Albanese says stronger digital guidelines are now more important than ever in the age of artificial intelligence. The Prime Minister will then travel to New York alongside Foreign Minister Penny Wong to address the United Nations General Assembly. Toby Goff reporting.
2: School discipline, less screen time and streamlining teacher accreditation are at the heart of the Federal Opposition's plan to reform school education. The Shadow Education Minister has unveiled the Coalition's policy in Sydney today. It comes after Australia recorded its worst ever maths and reading scores in a global education test. Julian Leeser says their plan starts with root and branch reform of the curriculum.
4: The time to focus on achieving excellence and the performance of our schools is now. The PISA results and the NAPLAN results demonstrate that Australia must do so much better. The Coalition today has announced a plan to restore excellence to Australia's schools.
2: National fuel security rules have been extended until late January to ease potential supply pressures across regional Australia as the conflict in the Middle East drags on. The decision allows fuel suppliers to reduce mandatory stockholding levels by 20%, provided they commit to supplying local markets and regional travel routes. The government maintains our fuel reserves will remain secure and the extension will provide flexibility during the harvest and holiday seasons. Donald Trump has announced an immediate ban on major news outlets from covering the White House. The US president is accusing CNN, MS Now and Politico of reporting fake news, suggesting further media bans could follow. Several organisations have already slammed the decision as unconstitutional and illegal, but President Trump argues he's putting the values of Americans first.
5: You need borders and you need fair and free voting. And you know what you need? You need a free press. When you look at CNN, it's just fake. That's why their ratings are no good. It's one-sided. It's never good.
2: Checking sport, Fremantle have arrived back in Perth after booking a spot in the AFL Grand Final. They'll take on the winner of this evening's preliminary final between Brisbane and Hawthorn at the MCG. In the AFLW, Melbourne have defeated Carlton. It was Sydney over Port Adelaide and Geelong recorded a win over Collingwood. Supercars teams have rejected a proposal to bring back compulsory door numbers, wanting to retain the prime spot for sponsors. Cronulla head into tonight's elimination clash against the Roosters as underdogs. That's the latest news and sport.
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0: be me.
1: You're on Saturday Afternoons with Simon on Sunshine. That was NSYNC singing It's Gonna Be Me. Well, if you like dancing, coming up after Thank the Lord by Patrick Mayberry, I'll have something for you to get your dancing socks on. This is For King and Country, Amen.

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4: One, two, three, four.

Thank the Lord, Patrick Mabry on Sunshine. You're listening to Simon. Do you like dancing? I don't, but if you like dancing, I love dancing, but I'm just not that good at it. Do you ever feel like you got like 3 feet, 4 feet trying to, and I tried line dancing. It was terrible. 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That's a Monday. 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

A great time with friends. Don't miss out on an awesome chance to get active and feel fantastic. And let's face it, you get your body going, doesn't matter how you look, who cares? Just go and have some fun, get your boogaloo out and enjoy. And who knows, you might meet a lifelong partner, a friend, someone who makes you laugh. Look, this is Remind Me and Conrad Seal. 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

You're on Saturday Afternoons with Simon on Sunshine. I Am Yours, Need to Breathe. Got great music coming up the afternoon and some more DY Darrell ideas and some stories. This is Hold My Hand, Jess Glynn. You're on Sunshine.

0: the middle of the night and you wake up in a cold sweat. Your heart is racing and your mind frantically works to figure out what's wrong. 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You may be having an anxiety attack. I'm Brett Ryan for Focus on the Family Australia. 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
3: 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Yeah. Yes, I do.
2: You women make no sense.
3: No, there's something about mood lighting that makes any experience
2: mood lighting,
3: like that,
2: yes,
3: really good.
2: But it's too dark. I can't see my food.
3: You're not blind. It's not pitch black. You've got some light. Well, where are you eating?
2: I don't know. Not in dungeons. Nah, some of them, there's a limit and it's like, it's too dark in here.
3: That's so funny.
2: It's too dark in here. It's dangerous, actually. People will trip over.
3: Eating food will fall over. Steak knife. Yeah, okay. Yeah,
2: exactly. So, oh, that's not my steak. That's the next person's leg.
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You're on Saturday Afternoons with Simon on Sunshine. That was Step Back in Time, Kylie Minogue. I hope you're having a beautiful day. Well, are you a DIY Daryl? DIY Daryl. You just do things yourself. You make it work. I am. I don't like paying tradies for things I reckon I can do myself. No, so I'm putting up the shelf in my son's room and I'm thinking, oh, this is going great. You know, I've got the spirit level out. It's awesome. I look at it and I thought, all right, now for the marble test. And I put the marble on there. It just rolled away. I'm like, oh, come on. Even the spirit level said it was level. How's your spirit? Is it level? Well, this spirit level was lying to me. Had a glass and air bubbles. It's not that hard. Anyway, it rolled off the way. I've got a mate who is a tradie, and he often comes alongside me and helps. And he's like, bro, all you need is a tech gun, a couple of hammers, and there is so much you can do. Well, I challenged him. I thought, okay, well, let's just take down this metal pole. And it was holding up a satellite dish. We got the satellite dish down. It was pretty heavy. It came crashing down. Luckily, I wasn't standing in the way. And then he goes to work with his with his grinder and a cutting disc. And he says to me, just hold the pole. So I'm holding the pole. And as I'm holding it, I'm kind of leaning on it a little bit. And anyway, I said, let me know when you've cut through, like thinking he'd tell me. Well, the grinder's making a lot of noise. There's sparks going everywhere. And I look down and these sparks are hitting the bottom of my jeans, causing this incredible amount of heat. So I jump out the way. He cuts through it and we both just jump up and manage saving this pole before it goes over the fence into the neighbor's backyard. Send me a text, 0429 985 985. Let me know what your toiling with. This is Fallen. That's how I felt. Jessica Mowboy, you're on Sunshine. Listen to Simon.

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here on Saturday afternoons with Simon on Sunshine. Hope you're having a blessed and beautiful day. You know, we have a lot of jokes around here and we may have a lot of fun, but sometimes in life things aren't going to plan. Sometimes things go south. They go south quick. I get it. We're all we all have things going on in our lives. If you're a single parent and you're missing your children, if you're going through divorce, know that we're here for you. You've got Lifeline 13 11 14. And you've got someone that cares for you. I'll be playing some music here. I'll be hanging out with you all afternoon. Send me a text 0429 985 985. Let me pray for you that your life goes well, that God is with you in the storm, that this storm hasn't surprised him. It may have surprised you or me, but it hasn't surprised him. So kick back, relax, enjoy this. This is Praise You in This Storm, Casting Crowns, and developing an attitude of gratitude will surely change your heart. Bless you and enjoy this song.

Frazier and the Stormcasting Crowns on Saturday afternoons with Simon on Sunshine. Hope you're having a blessed day. This is Mariah Carey, Always Be My Baby. Coming up the next hour, I've got a prayer meeting in Frio for you that you might enjoy.

0: Update.
1: Some stories may not be suitable for little ears.
2: Hello, I'm Alex Riddell. The federal government has extended the reduction of minimum stockholding obligations for fuel companies until January amid the ongoing instability in the Middle East. It means suppliers can store 20% less petrol and diesel in reserve if they prioritise deliveries to regional Australia. Energy Minister Chris Bowen says the extension will allow greater flexibility in the domestic fuel market.
3: While Australia's fuel security system remains very strong, there does remain pressure internationally, and I think it's appropriate to give those fuel companies that just little bit of extra flexibility.
2: The Prime Minister has arrived in the United States for a week-long trip focusing on big tech and global diplomacy. Anthony Albanese will visit Apple headquarters in California to discuss digital safety controls before heading to New York to address the United Nations General Assembly. Part of the visit will be spruiking Australia's under-16 social media ban. Speaking from the tarmac in California, Mr. Albanese says he's also expecting large discussions around the future of artificial intelligence.
4: The whole world is grappling with this. This is a technology that's here right now. So we need to make sure that we shape its use in the interests of humanity.
2: Beaches in Perth's north remain closed as authorities hunt for the shark responsible for yesterday's fatal attack. Sarah Wiedersane reports.
5: A 63-year-old man was taken by a great white while swimming with a friend close to shore at popular Sorrento Beach. His body is yet to be found. Western Australia's Fisheries Minister Jackie Jarvis says she's ordered the shark be destroyed. Shocked locals have been laying floral tributes at the beach to pay their respects to the victim. The death is the 24th fatal shark attack in Western Australia since 2000. Sarah Wiedersane reporting.
2: Retiring Victorian Greens MP and member for Brunswick, Tim Reid, has died after a battle with stage 4 skin cancer. He announced in January that he would retire from politics at the November state election following his diagnosis late last year. A 23-year-old woman has been fatally stabbed at Wagga Wagga in southern New South Wales. An 18-year-old has been arrested and is being questioned by police. And at least 21 people have been killed in a car bombing at a mosque in Pakistan. Worshippers were attending Friday prayers when a vehicle with explosives was driven into the building in the country's northwest. Checking sport, at quarter time in the preliminary final between Hawthorn and Brisbane at the MCG, the Lions lead the Hawks 32-31. It's do or die for the Roosters and the Sharks tonight at Allianz Stadium. The Roosters look set to target Braden Trindle in their semi-final against the Sharks, with the Cronulla 5/8 rushed back early from a shoulder dislocation. And in the AFLW, 3 goals to Sydney star Chloe Malloy has helped guide her team to a 14-point win over Port Adelaide. That's the latest news. And sport.
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9: From Ephesians chapter 3, verse 20 to 21. 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He does it not by pushing us around, but by working within us, His Spirit deeply and gently within us.
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You're on Saturday Afternoons with Simon on Sunshine. Well, he goes by the name of Nolsey. They were singing What About Me. He's a farmhand from Condobolin, I think it's called. Before he became the runner-up on the first Australian Idol, he was runner-up to Guy Sebastian. And his version of that song, well, it was a biggest single in 2004. You know, he came second on Idol, but that song came first in 2004. Yes, is Light Up the Sky, the Afters. You're on Sunshine.

0: live in Perth and wherever you are, this is Sunshine.
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Flush Life, Zara Larsson, here on Saturday Afternoons with Simon on Sunshine. With this next song is from 2005. It's from the album Nothing Is Sound, and it's about getting perspective. It moves from self-blame, looking up at the stars and seeing the bigger picture. It's, of course, by Switchfoot. It's called Stars, the AC Mix. And there are two Foreman brothers in this band. John Foreman sings and plays guitar. Tim plays bass. And this band has also, would you believe, raised over $2 million for children in their community. And it's through their, what they call their Bro AM Foundation. So if your day feels bigger than you can handle, Switchfoot have a suggestion. Step outside, look up the stars, and give God all the glory. This is Switchfoot on Sunshine. You're listening to Simon.

0: is Dr. Bruce Robinson from the Fathering Project, and I thought I'd talk for the moment to fathers who have daughters. You're very important in a girl's life. Girls look to their fathers for all sorts of signals. Three signals in particular. They've got their radar out for them. The first is, am I beautiful? Not pretty, am I beautiful? Secondly, they get a lot of confidence from their dads. They're looking to dads to see whether they are capable. So don't put them down and tell them they're stupid. Encourage them, ask their opinion, ask for their help. Thirdly, they look to their dads to see how they can expect to be treated by a man. Set the bar of respect high. Treat them with respect and they will not put up with disrespect from boys. But treat your daughters with disrespect and they don't think they deserve it. And dads, please hug your daughters. It's been shown that if fathers hug their daughters, their capacity for intimacy and love and a long-term relationship is vastly increased. So, dads, you have a profound effect on your daughters, how they feel about themselves and how they're going to function in future relationships with males. You're the go-to person here. You can't go to the interchange bench and say, Mum can do it. It's up to you, dads. If you'd like more information about how to be a good dad, go to our website, thefatheringproject.org.
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2: 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You had to make sure you flicked it before you left.
3: 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You're like playing with fire.
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Finally, CC Peniston here on Sunshine with Simon. Well, if you're looking around for something to do Tuesday, there's a free transformational prayer meeting that's coming up after this city, Sam Fisher. Stick around.

This City, Sam Fisher on Sunshine with Simon. Well, if you're looking for something to do on Tuesday, the 22nd of September, then look no further than Transform Fremantle prayer meetings. You can head along and join a group of Christians from different churches, so non-denominational, who are all praying for the transformation of Fremantle, that Frio would become a peaceful city where multitudes find Jesus, transform their lives and go on to serve Christ. All are welcome, 7 to 8pm, Tuesday the 22nd, Fremantle Church, 217 High Street. For that and all things happening around our great city and our great state, check into sunshine.com.au with an O, click connect, find an event and be a part of what's going on. This is I Can Dream About You, Dan Hartman on Sunshine.

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That was Pray Demi on Sunshine with Simon. Well, have you ever done something that you're not so much regretted, but you're just kind of out of your depth with? Well, I got given some chooks on Father's Day. Part of my Father's Day present was being given saying yes to chooks. My kids didn't go out and get them, but they definitely wanted them. And I'm like, oh, okay, I'll receive what God has for me, let's say. So, as I'm at my mate's place and I'm getting these four chooks and I'm pretty pumped, and he's got a hutch, this little chicken coop for him, and we've decided, I've got some chicken wire and I've got it all sorted and some staff pickets, and I think it's going to be great and I know where to put them. I'm literally reaching down picking up these chicks and a mate calls me and he goes, "Hey bro, do you want some chooks?" And I'm like, "You've got to be kidding me." He goes, "Yeah, no, look, it's random. I just thought about you and thought about you and the kids and I thought you'd like some chickens." And I'm like, "How many?" He goes, "Five." So now I've got nine chooks. And I'm like, "Oh, look, three more. I'll have a disciple. It's going to be Jesus of the chooks." So I've got these chooks and I'm like, okay, I've got to protect them. And I'm pretty protective of my pets, hey. And now I'm like, okay, well, I've only got chicken wire to protect them. And I know foxes are everywhere in Perth. You wouldn't expect it, but where I live, close to the river, there's some bushland around the area, and I reckon there's foxes everywhere. So I'm like, all right, I've got to protect these foxes. So I go on Facebook, and then I'm looking around, and I find these two chicken coops for free. Fox-proof, would you believe? And I've got to drive down to Coburn. So anyway, me and a mate go down there, and he goes to me, "Bro, you're only going to get one on." I said, "I'm not coming back all the way here for this chicken coop. We're getting it on." Anyway, I stood my ground, and I said to him, "We're getting them on." I had a few ratchets. But here's the thing about ratchets, right? Like, I'm not a truckie. I don't do knots. And these ratchet straps, have you ever tried loosening them off? You tighten them up, and as I'm tightening them up, the chicken coop's bending. So I'm like, why isn't it getting any tighter? We're watching this chicken coop just shrink. Like, so I had to do a bit of chicken coop panel beating when I got home. But we got them on, and I reckon here's the point. Because it's good to have a point, right? When you look at something, whatever project you're doing, the hardest thing is to get going. I looked at these chicken coops. My mate looked at them and going, "Nah, it's not going to work." But I think once you get going, once you start whatever project it is, this is our DIY Darryl moment, that it's not that hard. And you learn stuff along the way. And it's like, just like life. It's not about the problems you face. It's not about, you know, rushing around and just losing your head. It's just simply about starting methodically and trusting that it'll come to pass. But it's about who you become in the journey of life. Who are you becoming in the journey of life? I became a chook farmer, but I tell you what, I'm eating great breakfast every morning. Hope you're enjoying this. You're on Sunshine with Simon, and this is Rush, Big Audio Dynamite. Stick

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Jamiroquai singing Little L on Sunshine with Simon. Well, it's your Saturday night track, feeling all right party music. Hope you're in for some great music. Got some Dragon, some Layla Capri, and somewhere we're going to have some DJ Sammy. This is Forrest Frank, OK?

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catch my disease, Ben Lee. Well, I hope not. You're on Sunshine with Simon. Well, this next song, Taxi Ride, Get Set. It was their debut single, 99. It's the song that introduced a lot of Australians to this band. It won a 1999 ARIA Award for Best Breakthrough Artist, and it shared the win with Alex Lloyd's Lucky Star. Their debut album, Imaginate, topped the ARIA chart. That's a strong start from a band, hey, whose first single was literally called Get Set. Well, from their very first single, Taxi Ride, here we go. It's Get Set on Sunshine.

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0: So what does it take to make a strong marriage? I'm Brett Ryan for Focus on the Family Australia. Most people would say love, and they're partly right. Love is critical to a successful marriage, and most people would never get married without it. 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Is that what it takes? Some might say yes, but even the deepest feelings won't keep a marriage from being tested. The strongest couples don't rely on infatuation or simply feelings that come and go. They build their relationship on commitment. The difference is that commitment is an act of the will, not an emotion of the heart. It's two people saying to each other, I know there's going to be tough times in our marriage, and we won't always feel like being together, but in spite of how we feel, I commit to doing whatever it takes to make this marriage work. For more on building a strong marriage, go to families.org.au.
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8: 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Oh!

it's my time to jet out. You've been with Simon on Sunshine Saturday afternoons. That was What a Girl Wants, Christina Aguilera. And I want you to know that you're deeply loved, highly favoured by God, who created you uniquely to respond creatively to him. You get to respond in your own unique creative way, whether you're a musician, whether you're an artist, whether you like waving those flags at the front of the church, whether you don't like waving those flags, whether you like singing or you don't like singing. But you get to respond if you're a baker, cooker, whatever it is, whatever you find your hand to do, do it all your might. And that is your response. That is your worship. That is your love for God. Trust him. I can tell you, he's brought me through some biggest trials in my life. He's taken me. I have been to the depths of the low and I'm sitting on the highs, but he is good. He is God. Enjoy this. This is, I'm going to leave you with what we're looking forward to. Summer. Summer's coming. This is DJ Summer, Boys of Summer. I'll see you next week, Saturday, and hang out. We'll be at the Royal Show all week. Come and say good day at the Sunshine 10. I'll be there for a few days as well. And all the regulars from Sunshine, to you, we love you and have a great rest of the weekend.

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0: Hi, this is Dr. Bruce Robinson from the Fathering Project. I'd like to talk to dads and father figures about beliefs and values and how you can influence your children. I'm not telling you what you should teach them. That's up to you. But there's a theory called moths and cockroaches. Whatever it is, whatever the values and beliefs are that you'd like your children to have, you can turn them into a moth that is attracted to the light or a cockroach that runs away from it. And the way you do that, of course, is by some foundations. But the fundamental way to do it is by embodying in your life whatever it is you want your children to think, and then expose them to other people who are attractive in that regard. Just shouting, nagging, and being like a dripping tap is likely to put them off. Just as you're likely to put them off if your life does not embody what you're talking about. If you believe in care for the poor, if you believe that racism is bad, embody some way of living like that. So dads, you're very powerful in shaping beliefs and values. It's said that children learn their beliefs and values at their father's feet. If you'd like more information about how to be a good dad, go to our website, thefatheringproject.org.
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0: The best thing about marriage is also the worst thing about marriage. I'm Britt Ryan for Focus on the Family Australia. 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
1: I got bitten by an ant on my bottom.
2: Twice.
1: Once I thought it was gone. It bit me once. I was like, ah, and then it disappeared. And then when I put my pants back on later on,
2: you know,
1: still
2: they
1: in there.
2: Say ants in your pants.
1: Yeah. What's the rest of the saying?
2: I don't know. Didn't they say you got ants in your pants?
1: Yeah.
2: You're kind of like antsy.
1: Yeah.
2: What else?
1: Literally, I don't know.
2: What is this they say?
1: I don't know.
2: Well, why did you ask me?
1: You said, you know what they say, ants in your pants.
2: Yeah.
1: But that didn't make any sense.
2: Oh.
0: Awkward. Back in tomorrow on Sunshine.
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0: Hi, this is Dr. Bruce Robinson from the Fathering Project. One of my heroes as a sportsman is Dennis Lilly, fantastic cricketer, a legend of the game, acknowledged by everybody. But Dennis is proud of something else, and that is that he's been a good dad. He knows he hasn't been perfect, but let me tell you some of the things that I love about Dennis's life. One is, he's got two sons, and he always hugged them and told them he loved them. Sometimes guys think they're too tough to do that, but if a tough guy like Dennis Lilly can do it, I think anyone can do it. The other thing I love about Dennis is that he always made an effort. For example, after a three-month test cricket tour, he'd come home and his boys would want to play cricket in the backyard. It was the last thing he wanted to do, but he made an effort to do it with his boys because he loved them. The other thing he would do is he knew he'd been away, and unlike some people who then went out on in writing books and giving lecture tours, and he made an effort to make up for the time. So they would go on holidays, fishing trips, he'd go to school with them. So I figure that if a guy like Dennis Lilly can do it, anyone can do it. He's an inspiration to me and to others for the way he's lived his life, even though he would be embarrassed to think so. If you'd like more information about how to be a good dad, go to our website, thefatheringproject.org.
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0: it's something to do with cockroaches, darkness, or seeing a dentist. The Soul Care series by Walt Raymer, he said, is often because of fear that we've failed to follow God where He leads. The fears I'm talking about is fear of uncertainty, fear of failures, and fear of making God-trusting decisions. Because of fear, we miss our destiny. Because of fears, we miss God's blessings. There's a well-known story in the Bible. The Israelites, they fled Egypt under the protection of God after years of slavery. Now they are near the promised land, and they were serious about it. That's why they sent people in to do some risk assessment, to do some investigation. All the spies came back and said, the land is fertile, flowing with milk and honey. And all of them come up with a report, there are giants living there. 10 spies gave a doom report. 2 spies confirmed the giants, but they keep their eyes on God's promise, and they want to go in. On the same night, they grumbled. Why is the Lord bringing us to this land only to let us fall by the sword? Our wives and our children will be taken as plunder. Wouldn't it be better for us to go back to Egypt? Numbers chapter 14. What were the fear-based behaviors here? Well, because of fear, they spread more fears among themselves rather than hope. Because of fear, they take on more the bad news than the good news. Because of fear, they fail to focus on the promise of God and focus on the size of their enemies. Because of fear, the Israelites want to concede the battle even before it starts. And because of fear, they spend more time to discuss strategy to get out rather than to get in. But as a result of that, God sent them back to the wilderness for another 40 years until the whole generation got wiped out. Because of fears, they missed their destiny. They missed God's blessing. Overcoming fears always involves action. Exploring the situation, doing your own risk assessment is not a problem. But it becomes a problem if you put your trust in the outcome of your own evaluation rather than God. We tend to rely on ourselves, not God, and put too much weight on our own evaluation of the situation rather than God's promises. It happens in our world all the time. You research on the internet, find out how ill you are, and you're so convinced you don't bother to pray, or you only pray with little faith. The Israelites, they missed the land they have been longing for, the blessing they have been waiting for, because they were more convinced by the human report from the spies rather than God's promises. 2 spies, Caleb and Joshua, they said, do not be afraid of the people of the land, because we will beat them. Their protection is gone, but the Lord is with us. Do not be afraid of them. The same report, some choose to flee, some choose to fight. To overcome fear, you need to have the right belief, stand up for it, and faith in God's promise. You will have the strength to overcome fear rather than being overcome by it, if you trust in God.
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6: G'day, I'm Rob Douglas. My latest passion is hunting for native orchids. Seems to be something adventurous and mysterious about orchid hunting, because these flowers require careful searching, and when you find them, you're rewarded with seeing something quite unique and remarkably beautiful. There's a few things about orchid hunting that I think I like: the search for God. I've got a sense that most people are searching for God even though they don't realise it, and they're not quite sure what that search looks like. The first thing about hunting for native orchids is you need to know what you're looking for. I'm on a social media group, bought a couple of books, and I'm slowly familiarising myself with native orchids so that I'll recognise them when I see them. If you want to know about God, it's a good idea to read his book. The Bible's often hard to understand, the language seems foreign, and the concepts are often tricky, but put all that aside for a while and just read with the purpose of discovering God. Prayerfully read the Bible, asking the question, what does this tell me about God? The second thing about native orchids is you need to look in the right places. Native orchids grow in a wide range of environments, but when you've been doing it for a while, you get to know where to look and where not to look. If you're searching for God, get to know where to look. It may seem a bit humdrum of me to say go to church, but that's where you'll find other people who are also searching for God, and they can help you to learn to recognise God. The third thing about native orchids is you need to train your eye. I've walked down bush tracks and not seen any orchids, then I've walked back along the same track and there they are. They're small, there are many different types, and often there'll be just one growing all on its own. They're easy to miss, but the more you do it, the more you train your eye to recognise them. And you need to train your eye to recognise God. There's a group of stories that Jesus told about people searching for things. He told a story about a woman who was looking for some lost coins, a farmer who was looking for a lost sheep, and a father who was out looking for his son who had run away. Jesus' message was search and keep on searching. Another verse in the Bible says, you will seek me and find me when you seek me with all your heart. We need to make it our goal to search for God and to be persistent in that search. The search for God is worthwhile. Like searching for native orchids, the search always leads to surprising and joyful outcomes. Familiarize yourself with who you're looking for. Get into the right places where you'll find God and train yourself to recognize him. I'm Rob Douglas. Thanks for listening.
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0: 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I'm Brett Ryan for Focus on the Family Australia. Here are some great ideas. 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
7: Hi, I'm Rory from Providence Church in Perth. If you've got a coin in your pocket and you take it out to have a look at it, on one side it's going to have a picture of Queen Elizabeth II. The Queen Elizabeth puts her picture on our coins to remind us that even though she's in London, she's actually right now ruling over you and me and ruling over our lives. Well, not exactly, but that's originally why monarchs used to put their pictures on coins. They put their image there to remind you that they existed and they were ruling. The Bible says that we were made in God's image. It means pretty much what the coin means. God put his image on us so that the world would know that he existed and that he was ruling. He made us in his image. To be a human is to be an image bearer of God, which means not only that we are called to bear his image, but also that we are owned by the one whose image we bear. Once Jesus was asked a tricky question, should we pay taxes to Caesar or not? It's a tricky question because for the Jewish people, they worship God alone, and yet Caesar ruled their land in those days. And so Jesus asked for a coin. He was given a coin and he held it up and said to the crowd, whose image is on this coin? And they said, what was the case? That it was the image of Caesar. And then Jesus said this, give to Caesar what is Caesar's and give to God what is God's. Do you get it? The image on the coin is an image of Caesar, therefore Caesar owns the coin, but the image on each and every human being is the image of God. Therefore, God owns us. God calls us back to himself because the fact that we bear his image is his stamp on us. Or if I can put it like this, God's fundamental claim is not on your money, it's not on your resources, your time, your talent, or even your religiosity. God wants you. You have his image, and that means he loves you and owns you. And he calls you back to him to be loyal to him. Render to Caesar what is Caesar's and to God what is God's.
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0: 1 Timothy chapter 6 we read, "Command those who are rich in this present world not to be arrogant, nor to put their hope in wealth, which is so uncertain, but to put their hope in God, who richly provides us with everything for our enjoyment."
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0: This is Dr. Bruce Robinson from the Fathering Project. Fly in, fly out dads. Sometimes it's fly in, fly out to the mines, or, like me, you have to go overseas to work. There are a few important tips, but can I just maybe speak first of all to mums in this situation? Mums, you're very important in helping the kids understand why dad's away. And one of my heroes in this regard is the Clough family. Harold Clough used to have to go away, but his wife was always encouraging the children. When he wasn't there on their school assembly days, she would say, "Dad would be here. He would love to be here. You know he loves you, but he's off in Saudi Arabia building a dam. And by building a dam, all those people are going to get water for their fields and they're going to be able to eat properly and then they're going to have electricity. So Dad's doing some really good things." As a consequence, when Dad got home, the kids would run up to him and ask him, "Dad, how did the dam go? How's the electricity going? Tell us how the people are benefiting." And the kids continued to love their dad and didn't feel resentful because the mother never made them feel resentful. There's a way in which mums can be really powerful in avoiding resentment and helping kids understand why their dad's away, because he loves them and he's working for them and for others. If you'd like more information about how to be a good dad, go to our website, thefatheringproject.org.
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1: Let me tell you about our staff retreat. 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
2: Was it, right?
1: The word stroll
2: 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No. I didn't put on active wear because I heard stroll and I thought, I can just wear normal clothes. I'll be fine.
1: Wrong you were, Leah. We got to the bush and then it just kept getting a little steeper and a little steeper. That then turned into a 10-kilometer detour.
2: Mm-hmm.
1: And we climbed 37 flights of stairs. It was literal cliff face.
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1: Yeah.
2: I developed a wheeze in my lung.
1: You did. Like, basically, we took the ring to Mordor.
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4: Hello, my name is Karen Siggins and I'm from Carey Baptist Church in Forestdale. I received a rather early morning phone call from my son one day, but when I picked up, I heard the voice of his little girl. She'd woken up before the household, unplugged the charging mobile and phoned a friend. She talked for a little while and then she said, "Grandma, can you tell me which button to push?" "What do you mean, love?" I asked. And she repeated her question, "Grandma, can you tell me which button to push?" I told her I didn't understand what she meant and we went round and round in circles for a while with me suggesting the side button to make the voices louder or the red button to hang up until eventually she said, "No, Grandma, I need to see your face. Which button do I push to see your face?" Oh, okay. Then I understood. We normally video call each other, but this morning with her furtive phone use, she had just selected the normal call mode and she had decided it wasn't as good as being face to face. And she was right. Face to face with someone you love and who loves you feels much better. I don't know the physiology or the psychology of it all, but we human beings need to see each other's faces, don't we? Babies will search for and stare at faces. We look at another person's face to see what they might be feeling, although, of course, sometimes we hide our faces to protect ourselves from someone else. And in some cultures, keeping our faces averted from another is considered respectful. The same in some religions. It's actually considered disrespectful to stare into the face of a divine being. It was like that to some extent in the early days of the story of God and Israel. The people were very careful about how they presented themselves to God in places of worship. But that deep desire to be seen was still so evident in their prayers that God's face would be turned on them with favour. Those ancient prayers, "My granddaughter searched for the button that would let her see my face," "The baby with a gaze locked on a parent," the way we watch each other's faces, it all reflects that deep draw in all of us to be seen by safe faces. And it's that need, among others, that Jesus met when he came as a human being to be God with us. God face to face with us. Wow, think about that. The face of God no longer hidden from us. I hope that you see God's face turned on you with love. And I really hope that you have good people around you to reflect that love. But if this is not your experience, then why not talk to God now? And why not look for a faith community that reflects his face? And in the meantime, this age-old blessing from Deuteronomy is for you. The Lord bless you and keep you. The Lord make his face to shine upon you and be gracious to you. The Lord lift up his countenance upon you and give you peace.
0: If you enjoyed this message from Pastor Karen Siggins of Carey Baptist Church, Forestdale, head to careychurch.asn.au.

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meant to fall on someone else, not us. When we're wronged, we want God to act now. But when we're the ones in the wrong, we want him to wait, to understand, to give us time, to cut us some slack. Really? Hi, I'm Bernie Diamond, and welcome again to Fresh. That tension, mercy for me, justice for them, is as old as humanity itself. And it's exactly what sits behind one of the most striking statements in Scripture. Nahum chapter 1, verse 3. The Lord is patient, but he is also very powerful. The Lord will punish the guilty. He will not let them go free. He will use whirlwinds and storms to show his power. People walk on the dusty ground, but he walks on the clouds. That Old Testament prophet Nahum spoke those words to God's people about the mighty Assyrian Empire, a nation infamous for their cruelty and oppression. God had used Assyria to discipline his people before, but now he promised to allow the axe of justice to fall on them. He wasn't going to ignore their violence forever. And yet, in the same breath, Nahum reminds us that God is patient but powerful. He holds justice and mercy in perfect tension, something we struggle to do. Be honest, we rush to condemn others while excusing ourselves. But God doesn't play favourites. His justice is holy. His mercy is patient. So today, before you demand justice from God, stop and thank him for his mercy, because the same hand that judges evil also reaches out to forgive. That's God's word, fresh for you today.

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0: In the spirit of reconciliation, 98.5 acknowledges the Whadjuk Noongar people, traditional custodians of the land on which we meet and broadcast from today, and their connections to land, sea, and community. We pay our respect to their elders, past and present, and extend that respect to all Aboriginal and Torres Strait Islander peoples today.
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3: Hello, I'm Troy Dodds. Two women have died in separate stabbing incidents in New South Wales just hours apart. Paramedics were unable to save a woman in her 90s found with wounds in a Bondi Beach apartment. A 47-year-old man known to her has been charged. Another man has now been arrested after a 23-year-old woman was fatally stabbed at a home in Wagga Wagga. The federal government has extended the reduction of minimum stockholding obligations for fuel companies until January amid the ongoing instability in the Middle East. It means suppliers can store 20% less petrol and diesel in reserve if they prioritise deliveries to regional Australia. Australia currently has 41 days of petrol in reserve, 31 of diesel. 8 people have been hospitalised after a boat carrying 21 passengers struck a pylon on the Gold Coast. Emergency services attended the spit around 7 o'clock last night, where they treated 6 women in their 20s, a man in his 20s and a man in his 30s. All 8 were taken to hospital in stable conditions. The remaining people on board were uninjured. John Farnham will miss tonight's tribute concert at Rod Laver Arena in Melbourne. Kiara Parker reports.
4: John Farnham's family released a statement last night confirming the music icon won't be attending because his health has deteriorated in recent months. They've revealed he now requires continuous oxygen support and uses a wheelchair for mobility. He's receiving 24-hour nursing care at home. He's rarely been seen since he was diagnosed with oral cancer in 2022. His wife Jill says he would have loved nothing more than to attend tonight's concert at Rod Laver Arena, where a host of stars, including Keith Urban, Tina Arena, Jimmy Barnes and Human Nature, will take to the stage. Celine Dion and Hugh Jackman will also have a special tribute via satellite. The concert is raising money for head and neck cancer. Kiara Parker, Melbourne.
3: Violent protests have erupted outside Argentina's Congress building, with senators debating economic reforms. The demonstrators are protesting against government spending cuts and the sale of public assets proposed by the country's president. Riot police have deployed tear gas, rubber bullets and water cannons to disperse them. And Australians are set to enjoy some of the longest lifespans in the world as an ageing population reshapes the national economy. Treasury's latest intergenerational report is projecting female life expectancy to rise to 89.5 years by 2066. Male lifespans have also increased to just over 86. Taking a look at sport, the Brisbane Lions have kept their AFL Premiership three-peat dreams alive with a thrilling 9-point victory over Hawthorn at the MCG. The Roosters are one win away from the NRL Grand Final after demolishing the Sharks 46-10 in front of almost 40,000 fans in Sydney. Cronulla suffered a huge early blow with halfback Nico Hines failing a HIA in the opening minutes. The Wallaroos have gone down to France 29-26 and Newcastle has beaten Hull in the English Premier League.
5: He looked into her eyes. She looked into his eyes.
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9: Weather.
10: We may get a few spots of rain today, but don't expect too much. We're looking at top temperatures in the low 20s right throughout this coming week.
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10: Opening the scriptures to Hebrews. Hebrews 10 verses 35 and 36 say, "Keep on being brave. It will bring you great rewards. Learn to be patient so that you will please God and be given what He has promised."
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2: Thank you so much for your company this morning. I'm going to be playing you music very soon from Prague Symphony Orchestra. I've got Gay the Homecoming this hour, also Alison Krauss, and a whole lot more, all part of Great Hymns of the Faith here on Sunshine.

On Sunshine, Guy Penrod with Larry Ford. I will sing of my Redeemer. Also, these are they, David Phelps. Hello, I'm Rodney Olson, and something you might want to pop in your diary for this Wednesday morning is the Knights of the Southern Cross Leadership Breakfast. You'll be hearing people like the Honourable Kate Doust, MLC, the Honourable Marika Gronwald, MLC, and the Honourable Nick Goyran, MLC. They're three serving members of the Western Australian Legislative Council. They're from three different political traditions, but they are united by a willingness to speak openly about faith, conscience, and what it means to serve the public good. In an era when personal belief is increasingly treated as just a private matter to be kept out of public life, these three leaders have chosen a different path. It's a rare and candid conversation about what actually shapes the people who shape our laws. They're going to be exploring things like what it means to hold deep personal conviction in the public sphere, how faith and the absence or presence of it informs political judgment and moral reasoning, the cost of conscience when principle and pragmatism collide, things like what our democracy loses when faith is

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0: Thou My Vision, Norton Hall Band on Sunshine, Gay the Homecoming with Redeemed and the Prague Symphony Orchestra. Immortal, invisible God, only wise. Hello, Rodney Olsen here. This is Great Hymns of the Faith. And if you're wondering about today's weather, not too bad. We may get a spot of rain here or there, but top temperatures in the coming week, all sitting in the low 20s.
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0: Colin Battersby there. It is well. Down to the River to Pray, the wonderful vocals from Alison Krauss and Sam Diner in Times Like These. 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

0: Hey, this is Alan Beardmore. Death is a taboo subject in our culture. Talking about death with someone can be quite awkward. In fact, many people prefer never even to think about death. Perhaps you are afraid of dying. Perhaps the topic of death brings to mind painful memories of deep grief. But perhaps you also have some questions about death. What exactly does it mean to die? Is death a natural event? Is there hope in a world that seems ruled by death as the one unchangeable certainty? Let's see what the Bible has to say about death. In the Bible, there are two different kinds of death. Physical death comes at the moment of separation between our body and our soul. This separation is only temporary, and on Judgment Day, everyone will have their body and soul reunited. Spiritual death means the separation of our body and soul from God as our Savior. This type of death may be temporary, or it may be forever. Paul wrote to Christians in Ephesus and said, "You were dead in the trespasses and sins in which you once walked." Paul means that spiritually, these men and women had been separated from God as their Savior. But now, because they have put their faith in Christ, they are no longer spiritually dead. They are alive. However, if someone refuses to trust in Christ for the forgiveness of their sins, Revelation tells us that they will be thrown into the lake of fire, which is the second death. This death means separation from God for eternity. But why does death exist at all in our world? Why must anyone experience the separation of their soul from their body? And why are we all born into this world separated from God? The answer is sin. Romans 5:12 reads, "Therefore, just as sin came into the world through one man, and death through sin." The one man is Adam. Because Adam ate the forbidden fruit in the Garden of Eden, death entered as the penalty for breaking God's law. Now, until Jesus returns, all mankind will experience the first death, which is the separation of soul from body. And everyone who will not come to Christ in repentance and faith for salvation will experience the second death. Can you see why no one wants to discuss this subject? So, where is the hope? The gospel is our hope. We are told in the Bible that Jesus Christ killed death. Death is the greatest enemy of mankind, but our great Savior conquered it when he rose from the dead after being crucified. As 1 Corinthians says, death is swallowed up in victory. No one trusting in Christ will ever be separated from God. Physical death now serves Christ by carrying our souls to heaven, where we may be with our Savior forever. Thanks be to God who gives us the victory through our Lord Jesus Christ.
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1: Some stories may not be suitable for little ears.
2: Hello, I'm Troy Dodds. The Federal Treasurer says he's sceptical about the Coalition's fuel excise election pledge. Opposition leader Angus Taylor is promising a government under his leadership would automatically halve the federal fuel excise whenever crude oil surpasses $100 a barrel. The government has previously ruled out a renewal of any excise discount, which was in place between April and August. Treasurer Jim Chalmers has told News 24 the opposition's pledge is unviable.
3: He's come up with an uncapped, unfunded policy. He can't tell us how much it costs or how he'll pay for it. He can't tell us how many extra billions of dollars it would mean in bigger Liberal deficits and more Liberal debt.
2: A man's been charged with murder after an elderly woman was stabbed to death in Sydney's East. Brian Wilson reports.
4: Emergency services were called to a unit at Bondi Beach after reports of a stabbing. Officers found a 90-year-old woman with severe wounds to her torso. She died at the scene. A 47-year-old man, known to her, was arrested at the property. He's been charged with domestic violence murder and refused bail ahead of a court appearance later today. Brian Wilson reporting.
2: One Nation political party leader Pauline Hanson is expected to visit Western Australia next month. She's set to give a keynote presentation at the Pastoralists and Grazers Association of WA's annual convention. It's her first visit to the state since her party won the Secret Harbour by-election. Pauline Hanson has already vowed to overturn the ban on live sheep exports if she becomes Prime Minister at the 2028 federal election. A woman has been left with serious head injuries following a disturbance at a home in Adelaide's Inner East. The incident happened late yesterday afternoon at Hectorville. A crime scene was established at the property. Police say they don't believe the incident was random. The family of Australian music icon John Farnham says he's experienced a severe decline in his health, now requiring continuous oxygen and a wheelchair. The 77-year-old is no longer attending a tribute concert in Melbourne this evening. A plane passenger has been fined almost $260,000 after failing to declare a stash of gold at Sydney Airport. Border Force officers searched the traveller arriving from Dubai, finding two containers packed with 8.5 kilos of gold jewellery. The items were not seized. And briefly, CNN, MS Now and Politico have all confirmed their access to the White House has been revoked. Checking sport, brave but correct is how a game-changing umpire's call late in the AFL preliminary final is being described. The decision handed Brisbane the opportunity to go back in front and ultimately beat Hawthorn by 9 points, securing their spot in the grand final. The Lions now chasing a three-peat as they tackle the Dockers at the MCG on Saturday. The Roosters have set up a mouth-watering NRL preliminary final against the Dolphins after thrashing the Sharks 46-10, and France have beaten the Wallaroos 29-26 overnight.
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6: There's the possibility of a shower or two across the metro area today. Nothing too much to worry about. Most of this week, we're looking at top temperatures in the low 20s.
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0: Sunshine playing Cutlass, King of My Heart, and Hear Us in Heaven, Elevation Worship. Hello, I'm Rodney Olson. This is our church together. And something that may be of interest that's coming up tomorrow is the Forget Me Not Dementia Support Group. 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They want you to know that you're not alone. You can be a part of this. You'll get a sense of connection and just be able to share some music, some food, some drink together with other people who are going on a similar journey. It runs from 9:30 till 11:30 tomorrow morning at the Billabeen Cafe in Liffey Street in Canning Vale. 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

0: Hi, it's Mark from Kingdom City, and I want to start today with a question. Have you ever rebuilt anything? And I say rebuild as opposed to just build, because there is a cost to rebuilding anything that is different to the initial journey of building anything. Whenever something is built for the first time, there is a joy, an excitement, a creativity of pioneering, of starting something. And yet, life happens to all of us. And when anything we've built is destroyed, whether it's a relationship, maybe a business, maybe a career, maybe anything that you have put your heart and hand to, the journey and the emotional turmoil to rebuild takes from us often a much bigger cost than the initial cost of rebuild. Even though it might look the same because we're building the same thing, the emotional energy required to rebuild is often a whole nother exercise. And yet, in a year like the year that maybe you've been through and we've had, there are people needing to rebuild. Maybe you find yourself rebuilding a relationship, find yourself rebuilding trust. You find yourself rebuilding a career. You find yourself rebuilding a home that was destroyed by a fire. Even though the physical logistics may look the same, one of the key ingredients we're going to need if we're going to rebuild well is the hope and the persistence that it's worth doing. If it was worth building in the first instance, it's worth rebuilding in the next. There's a story in the Bible set probably 500 to 600 years before the time of Christ. It's called Nehemiah. It's really the name of the man who rebuilt some walls. And really, that whole book is a masterclass in the energy, the effort, and the skill required to not build, but to rebuild. There is nothing in your life that an enemy or maybe circumstances or life that has destroyed that you do not have the ability to rebuild. The key is to hold on to hope. The key is to believe that if it was worth building, it's worth rebuilding.
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0: longer slaves. That's Jonathan David and Melissa Helser on Sunshine. Tenille Unida before that, How Beautiful the Feet, and Need Your Love, Young and Free. It's Rodney Olsen here. This is our church together, and it's looking pretty good today weather-wise. We may get a shower or two here and there across the metro area, but nothing too much to worry about. Top temperatures right throughout this week in the low 20s.
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0: Doxology, Stars Go Dim on Sunshine. Also, Kingdom City and Live, Love, Loud. Hello, Rodney Olson here. This is our church together. And you can step out in faith and take on a challenge with purpose by joining the 2026 Bibbulmun Track Hike for Bibles. It's a four-day hike from Collie to Baillingup, and it's raising funds to help share God's word across Australia. 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That's S-O-N, sunshine.com.au. At the top, you'll see Sunshine Calendar. Click on that, then find Hike for Bibles. Oh, and if you're not up for hiking it, maybe you'd like to support someone else who is doing it. You'll find the details of how to do that on the website there as well.
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0: wanted to share the Word of God with you. Always remember, the Word can do what God can do. So my topic today is the Word of God can solve every problem in your life. And remember, the Word is a problem-solving manual. I always call it the Wisdom Digest. Now, let me share with you some things that how the Word of God, we can go to the Word and find the Scripture that will solve our issues. First of all, the Word of God can solve the problem of depression. Today, mental illness is everywhere. But you see, the Word of God brings joy to us because John 15:11 says, "These things I have spoken to you, that my joy may remain in you and that your joy may be full." Every time we hear the words of Jesus, Jesus said the Word will produce joy in our hearts. And then it says in Nehemiah 8:12, "And all the people went their way to eat and drink and to send portions and rejoice greatly." When you are rejoicing in the Lord, there is no depression. And then in 1 John 4:17 says, "Love has been perfected among us in this, that we may have boldness in the day of judgment, because as He is, so are we in the world." Now think about that word, as He is, so are we in the world. Jesus was never depressed. Jesus was never oppressed. Jesus didn't walk defeated. So therefore we should not be, because the greater one is in us. And number two, the Word of God exposes any seed of falsehood that has entered in our life. Psalm 119:142 says, "Your righteousness is an everlasting righteousness, and your law is truth." John 17:17 says, "Sanctify them by your truth. Your word is truth." John 8:32 says, "You shall know the truth, and the truth shall set you free." So through the Word, you can walk in freedom and liberty. Let me take you to one more. The Word of God births the fear of God within us. That's a wonderful thing, because remember, you know the Word of God, the fear of God is the beginning of the wisdom. And in Deuteronomy 17:9 says, "It shall be with him, and he shall read it all the days of his life, that he may learn to fear the Lord his God, and be careful to observe all the words of the law and the statutes." That's why Jesus said, "Man shall not live by bread alone, but every word that proceeds out of the Father's mouth." So in other words, he was saying that every need that you may have in this life can be met by God's Word. So stay in the Word and walk in the Word and live in the Word, because you will have victory. And so until we meet again, walk in the Word.
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2: Hello, I'm Troy Dodds. The Prime Minister says Australia will join middle powers at the United Nations to push for global guardrails on artificial intelligence. Anthony Albanese has wrapped up talks with Apple Chairman Tim Cook following a demonstration of the tech giant's new online safety features. This week, he'll address the UN General Assembly in New York, where he'll make a push for the international AI framework. Mr. Albanese says the world needs to harness the technology now before it's too late.
3: To regulate, and the need as well to acknowledge that sitting on the sideline is not an option, because this is a global phenomenon that we are having.
2: The coalition has unveiled an election promise to halve the federal fuel excise whenever global crude surges past $100 a barrel. Opposition leader Angus Taylor says the price shield has been pledged to guarantee families are protected from global price shocks. The government has previously ruled out any renewal of its fuel excise discounts. Donald Trump has gone through with his threat to ban journalists from certain media organisations from the White House. CNN, MS Now and Politico were all in the president's firing line over what he calls fake news. CNN reporter Betsy Klein says she was denied access to the White House.
4: I walk in, I tap my badge, and it beeps a couple of different times. It turns red, blue, and green, and it didn't accept my PIN number. The Secret Service agent in the guardhouse, with whom I have been friendly in the past, asked to see my badge, and I handed it over to him. He told me that it had been deactivated.
2: Australian music icon John Farnham is now requiring continuous oxygen, a wheelchair, and 24-hour home care after a decline in his health. In a statement released ahead of a tribute concert in Melbourne tonight, the 77-year-old's family confirmed he's too unwell to attend. His wife and son say while they kept his changing condition private in recent months, they felt it was now important to update the public. Fire has erupted near an international airport in Saudi Arabia's capital, Riyadh. Yemen's Houthi rebels have claimed responsibility for striking sensitive locations in the capital and an oil export hub in Yanbu. The escalating strikes could threaten to further disrupt global energy supplies. And violent protests have erupted outside Argentina's Congress building as senators debate economic reforms. The demonstrators are protesting against government spending cuts and the sale of public assets by the country's president. That's the very latest. Taking a look at sport, the Brisbane Lions have kept their AFL Premiership three-peat dreams alive with a thrilling 9-point victory over Hawthorn at the MCG. The Roosters are one win away from the NRL Grand Final after demolishing the Sharks 46-10 in front of almost 40,000 fans in Sydney. Cronulla suffered a huge early blow with halfback Nico Hines failing a HIA in the opening minutes. The Wallaroos have gone down to France 29-26, and Newcastle has beaten Hull in the English Premier League.
5: Hi, I'm Paul, owner of Spectrum Family Eye Care Optometrists. After my two boys struggled with the symptoms of visual stress through school, I've been specialising in helping others for over 27 years. It's amazing how something as simple as coloured lenses can have such a huge effect.